Hello, my name is Ollie and I am here at Chislett Primary School. Thank you for listening to Cabin FM Radio. I hope your day is going well. As I say, don't have a good day, have a great day.

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1: A squeezing across the chest. 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
1: A man who's accused of selling toxic chemicals online has pleaded guilty to aiding suicides in Canada but won't be tried here in the UK. Kenneth Law is alleged to have sold products which are linked to the deaths of 73 British people. Philosophy student Thomas Parfitt from Surrey died aged 22 after purchasing a substance sold to him by the former chef. His father David is frustrated that authorities in the UK won't pursue a legal case.
2: I see these decisions as really people not thinking about the root cause. It's immensely frustrating that there doesn't seem to be any effort to really understand the lessons here. Why, after 4.5, nearly 5 years after Tom's death, this still happened?
1: Donald Trump's locked in talks to decide whether he should sign off on an extension to the ceasefire with Iran. A framework of a deal is thought to be in place, but it has yet to be signed off by both sides. It would reportedly extend the truce for 60 days and launch talks on the future of Iran's nuclear program. Two men have been jailed after killing another motorist while driving at speeds of up to 139 miles an hour. Uzways Hussein and Usman Mahmoud, who'd both inhaled nitrous oxide, ran a red light and crashed into another car, killing 50-year-old Sylvester Abayomi. The head of the World Health Organization has flown into the Democratic Republic of Congo as the Ebola crisis worsens. The current outbreak has caused at least 220 deaths and more than 900 infections. Dr. Tedros Adhanom Ghebreyesus says they're doing all they can to help.
3: They're not alone. We are here to support. And we understand their pain, but we also understand that they have the energy and all that it needs to stop this.
1: And one in four first-class letters are delivered late. New stats have found the Royal Mail's way off its target of 93%, but insists its service is getting better. That's the latest from Radio News Hub. I'm David Hall.
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1: Plenty of warm sunny spells throughout the morning. Any rain will be heavy at times and will move eastwards. Temperatures are still warm though, with a high of 28 degrees Celsius.
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1: President Trump is in the Situation Room making a final decision about an agreement to extend a ceasefire with Iran. It comes after US officials said the two countries had agreed a framework of a deal pending the approval of Mr. Trump and Iran's leadership. UN spokesman Stefan Dujarric is hopeful of an end to hostilities.
2: We've seen a lot of reporting on what may be included. We've been in this kind of hovering position before. We very much hope that diplomacy will prevail. We hope to see an end to this conflict, and we want to see a reopening of the Strait of Hormuz to free and unhindered navigation.
1: Meanwhile, President Putin says he's ready to resume talks with Ukraine. His comments come after a Russian drone bombed an apartment block in Romania close to the Ukrainian border. Without giving specifics, he says Russian forces are advancing in every direction and the situation is coming to an end. A man's pleaded guilty to 14 counts of aiding suicides in Canada after he sold toxic chemicals online. 60-year-old Kenneth Law has entered guilty pleas relating to his Canadian victims, but it's alleged he's also sold products which are linked to the deaths of 73 British people. The number of drivers who admit to illegal phone use is at an 8-year high. New research by the RAC has found 15% of respondents say they've used a phone to browse the internet, text or make social media posts while driving. Rod Dennis is senior policy officer.
3: People are taking the sort of activity they're used to doing outside the car and thinking that because driving feels like such an easy automatic thing, they can actually apply and have the same behaviour inside the car. It's not safe. The law is the law for that, for a very good reason that it's not safe, and we need to find ways of cutting down on it.
1: And the next Call of Duty game will controversially feature South Korean soldiers battling a full-scale invasion by North Korea. That's the latest from Radio News Hub. I'm David Hall.
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1: Plenty of warm sunny spells throughout the morning. Any rain will be heavy at times and will move eastwards. Temperatures are still warm though, with a high of 28 degrees Celsius.
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1: You probably think you're pretty good at multitasking behind the wheel. 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
1: A man who's accused of selling toxic chemicals online has pleaded guilty to aiding suicides in Canada but won't be tried here in the UK. Kenneth Law is alleged to have sold products which are linked to the deaths of 73 British people. Philosophy student Thomas Parfitt from Surrey died aged 22 after purchasing a substance sold to him by the former chef. His father David is frustrated that authorities in the UK won't pursue a legal case.
2: I see these decisions as really people not thinking about the root cause. It's immensely frustrating that there doesn't seem to be any effort to really understand the lessons here. Why, after 4.5, nearly 5 years after Tom's death, this started?
1: Donald Trump's locked in talks to decide whether he should sign off on an extension to the ceasefire with Iran. A framework of a deal is thought to be in place, but it has yet to be signed off by both sides. It would reportedly extend the truce for 60 days and launch talks on the future of Iran's nuclear program. Two men have been jailed after killing another motorist while driving at speeds of up to 139 miles an hour. Uzwayes Hussein and Usman Mahmoud, who'd both inhaled nitrous oxide, ran a red light and crashed into another car, killing 50-year-old Sylvester Abayomi. The head of the World Health Organization has flown into the Democratic Republic of Congo as the Ebola crisis worsens. The current outbreak has caused at least 220 deaths and more than 900 infections. Dr. Tedros Adhanom Ghebreyesus says they're doing all they can to help.
3: They're not alone. We are here to support. And we understand their pain, but we also understand that they have the energy and all that it needs to stop this.
1: And one in four first-class letters are delivered late. New stats have found the Royal Mail's way off its target of 93%, but insists its service is getting better. That's the latest from Radio News Hub. I'm David Hall.
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1: Plenty of warm sunny spells throughout the morning. Any rain will be heavy at times and will move eastwards. Temperatures are still warm though, with a high of 28 degrees Celsius.

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1: I've looked after my kids since they were born. 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It's a weight off for all of us, isn't it?
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1: President Trump is in the Situation Room making a final decision about an agreement to extend a ceasefire with Iran. It comes after US officials said the two countries had agreed a framework of a deal pending the approval of Mr. Trump and Iran's leadership. UN spokesman Stefan Dujarric is hopeful of an end to hostilities.
2: We've seen a lot of reporting on what may be included. We've been in this kind of hovering position before. We very much hope that diplomacy will prevail. We hope to see an end to this conflict, and we want to see a reopening of the Strait of Hormuz to free and unhindered navigation.
1: Meanwhile, President Putin says he's ready to resume talks with Ukraine. His comments come after a Russian drone bombed an apartment block in Romania close to the Ukrainian border. Without giving specifics, he says Russian forces are advancing in every direction and the situation is coming to an end. A man's pleaded guilty to 14 counts of aiding suicides in Canada after he sold toxic chemicals online. 60-year-old Kenneth Law has entered guilty pleas relating to his Canadian victims, but it's alleged he's also sold products which are linked to the deaths of 73 British people. The number of drivers who admit to illegal phone use is at an eight-year high. New research by the RAC has found 15% of respondents say they've used a phone to browse the internet, text or make social media posts while driving. Rod Dennis is senior policy officer.
3: People are taking the sort of activity they're used to doing outside the car and thinking that because driving feels like such an easy automatic thing, they can actually apply and have the same behaviour inside the car. It's not safe. The law is the law for that, for a very good reason that it's not safe, and we need to find ways of cutting down on it.
1: And the next Call of Duty game will controversially feature South Korean soldiers battling a full-scale invasion by North Korea. That's the latest from Radio News Hub. I'm David Hall.
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1: Plenty of warm sunny spells throughout the morning. Any rain will be heavy at times and will move eastwards. Temperatures are still warm though, with a high of 28 degrees Celsius.
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1: The father of a student who killed himself with a poison supplied by a Canadian man wants him extradited. Kenneth Law has pleaded guilty to aiding suicides in Canada, but won't be tried here in the UK. Philosophy student Thomas Parfitt from Surrey died aged 22 after purchasing a substance online. His father is frustrated that authorities in the UK won't pursue a legal case.
2: I can kind of accept that as it's unprecedented, then people are learning as they go through. But what we're trying to do is squeeze the shape of this case into the wrong shape hole rather than change the hole.
1: US President Donald Trump is still deciding whether to move forwards with a deal to extend the Iran ceasefire. He held a meeting with his advisers on Friday, but hasn't yet made a decision on the agreement, which involves reopening the Strait of Hormuz. And all eyes are on Arsenal as they take on Paris Saint-Germain in the Champions League final in Budapest. Kickoff is at 5 p.m. From Radio News Hub, I'm Grace McIntosh.
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1: Cloudy with some rain across Northern Ireland and Scotland. Dry and sunny across England and Wales. Highs of 28 degrees Celsius in the south and 24 in the north.
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0: psychedelic hard rock band formed in New York in 1969. They were the band Illusion. And did you see her eyes? A bit of a original 45 there for you on Bob 60 Splash.
1: Hello, Bob.
0: Hello, mate. How are you doing? Everything cool with you? It is with me.

unsurprisingly written by Ray Davis of the Kinks, and there they were doing it. Never met a girl like you before, from 1965. Nice. Okay, let's do it. Our vintage vinyl album today is Margot Guran and Take a Picture, New Yorker. Margot began recording 10 years before our vintage vinyl album was released. Of Russian and Jewish descent, both her parents were talented pianists writing poetry. She moved into composing songs and developed an interest in jazz. With a deal at Atlantic Records, she realized her singing wasn't actually up to muster, but the label retained her as a writer. Discovering the Beach Boys album Pet Sounds, she began writing more mainstream, including Her Sunday Morning, which was later covered by Spanky and Our Gang.

Margot Gurand and Take a Picture of Vintage Vinyl today. Our first offering is Sunday morning. Better believe that. No requests today on our back-to-back Beatles, but we're still gonna do it. You

Back-to-back Beatles today. No requests on the show, but nice to hear those two. Devil in Her Heart from With the Beatles, and slightly before that, I'm Down, the flip side of Help, as we have a couple of waves. Nice summery feel to the show today. It's really yours right now. The Crazy Rockers and their third Man theme.

Just a few moments of that, because today's spotlight artist is Bill Justice. Studying music, Bill Justice learned trumpet and saxophone at Tulane University in Louisiana. Having played in jazz bands, he returned to his home in Memphis, where he was given a job at Sun Records, writing and arranging for the likes of Jerry Lee Lewis, Johnny Cash and Roy Orbison. Whilst at Sun, he recorded a few numbers for himself, including Raunchy, which is reckoned to be the first rock and roll instrumental hit. Bill Justice today. He is our spotlight artist right here on your Bob 60 Splash.

0: Always a few surprises on this show. Bill Juster today, he is Spotlight Artist. And there's that great instrument of his. It is Raunchy.
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1: Yeah, drop of friends from the Beach Boys, tying up nicely with the 1967 ad from Trailer Heart for Pepsi Cola. Right now, here comes Phil Spector.

instrumental of yours, the flip side of All Grown Up by the Crystals, producer Phil Spector's group, and Irving Jagged 16th, original 45 from 1964. There you go. Margot Guerin, Take a Picture album, is vintage vinyl, with a signing to Bell Records. Our vintage vinyl album was recorded light pop with tinges of jazz. It was much praised in the music press as a fine offering with commercial appeal. Reluctant to conform to pressures on dress code and touring, Bell Records ceased promoting the album, so it failed to make an impact, which was a bit of a shame because it's quite a classic in its own right. Right now, our final track from Margot Guerin, and Take a Picture. This is Don't Go Away. No, we

Dedicate that to Jenny Truscott. Got in touch with the show, The Raindrops, and Do Boo Bop. Nice stuff. Back to our man, Bill Justice, today. His spotlight artist, his tune, Raunchy, was to be recorded by two other artists, Ernie Ford and the Billy Vaughan Orchestra, both making the charts. Bill's version sold over 1 million copies and was awarded gold. Moving to Nashville as a producer, he was to get to play sax on the soundtrack of Elvis Presley's film Kissing Cousins. Despite recording over 40 records, his only other hit was Tamor, which became a number one hit in Australia. In the background, you can hear our final offering from Bill and his orchestra on the Cloud Nine album. It's called Wild Rice.

0: today. Spotlight on his time. That was the guy. Bill Justice, his Wild Rice from the Cloud 9 album.
1: Beat. The Beats with Bob.
0: Okay, number 66, the first clue. A two-times hit for the brothers O'Kelly, Rudolph and Ronalds. The second clue, it's a Brian and Eddie Holland Lamont Dozier composition. And the final clue last week, I guess not a Motown surprise that the Supremes covered the song. Those are the drum beats. Did you get it? Did you not? Well, it's not that tough. We say well done to Pete Swift. He knew straight away. Dylan Oakley, Johnny G, Big Phil, and Jan Glover. Yeah.

Well, if you got Beat the Beast number 66 right, pat yourself on the back. It was indeed the Isley Brothers. I guess I'll always love you. The next one, well, it's not that bad. Number 67. The Beats are from the original version of a song covered by many, including Betty Harris, the Trogs, and Georgie Fame. Oh, ho, ho, ho, ho, ho. Can you do that one? Maybe you can. Not too tough. Studio at redsoundsradio.co.uk, or catch up with us on the socials if you can do the Beat the Beats number 67. I don't think it's too bad. No. Jeff Dixon right now. Let's do it. Gonna tickle us. Yeah. Obligatory reggae groove on the splash.

Plenty of tickling going on around here with Jeff Dixon, Reggae Groove. Yeah. Hi to Dylan Oakley, got in touch with the show this week, said he heard this track the other day. Could I do it in his Two for You? Yeah, no problem with you doing that. Yeah, Easy Beats, kick us off on your Two from You. And we're going to have such a good time on Bob 60's Flash, as always.

0: No, it wasn't Jeff Beck and it wasn't Eddie Says. A couple of original versions. The Easy Beats are going to have a good time and attack the original version of Hi Ho Silver Lining, especially for Dylan Oakley today, who suggested those in his Two From You. Right now, cover Lover Time, this song from Carla Thomas. We know it. It was written by Willie Dixon, first recorded in 1961 by Howling Wolf.
1: Cover Lover.

0: Willie Dixon composition, first recorded by Howling Wolf, as we said, from 1961. There's Carla Thomas. You can also have a version, if you like, by the Rolling Stones or Sam Cooke. Looking at new music right now, though, Jasmine Jethwar. Jasmine has fond memories of being driven by her dad, listening to all manner of music through their car radio. Classic songs from the Eagles, Tracy Chapman, and older songs too. That and watching Bollywood films with her Gujarati grandma gave her full voice to her folk acoustic songs.
1: And now, the pick of the week.
0: Jasmine Jethwar, I'm All Right Now. Pick of the week. Sounding good and looking great on Bob 60 Splash.

Jasmine Jethra, and I'm All Right Now. I'm pretty good with that one. I like that a lot. Okay, Continental Connection, The Sorrows, Verde, Rosso, Yao, and Blue. Yeah, we do it.

That's the name of the group. They came from the Temple Secondary Modern School in Strood, just up the River Medway, not far from us here in the Thames Estuary. Bit of a fun song all the same, quite quaint, 1966. Talking a bit of fun, this one comes from the Shadows of the Night. It was commissioned by the Fairmont Company for their potato crisps. This is the potato chip and the Shadow of Night.

In the UK, we call them crisps. In America, it is chips. The potato chip song from the Shadow of Night, commissioned by the Fairmont Potato Company in the States. My goodness me, what a noise that one was. Souvenir. Let's do it with Chuck Berry, shall we?

0: 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Music
1: explosion. Hey, yeah. Do you remember this? Yeah, of course you do. If you go to the cinema now and again, you

There you go. That's the jingle version. We got the long version from Peter Moore and the London Music Works, the asteroid theme from Pearl and Dean. And that just sees us out of here nicely. Thanks to Francis Walsh for getting in touch, Ian Hedges, Susan Coburn, Wendy Fletcher. Good to hear from you all. Thank you very much indeed for being there. Live from our Thames Estuary studios, Bob 60 Splash, as you know, is a Red Sands Radio production. Look forward to seeing you next time. You take special care, and certainly it's over to you and out from me.

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1: A man who's accused of selling toxic chemicals online has pleaded guilty to aiding suicides in Canada but won't be tried here in the UK. Kenneth Law is alleged to have sold products which are linked to the deaths of 73 British people, including 22-year-old Thomas Parfitt from Surrey. His father, David, is frustrated the UK won't pursue a legal case.
2: I see these decisions as really people not thinking about the root cause. It's immensely frustrating that there doesn't seem to be any effort to really understand the lessons here.
1: Donald Trump's locked in talks to decide whether he should sign off on an extension to the ceasefire with Iran. A framework of a deal is thought to be in place, but it's yet to be agreed by both sides. The head of the World Health Organization has flown into the Democratic Republic of Congo as the Ebola crisis worsens. The current outbreak has caused at least 220 deaths and more than 900 infections. And one in four first-class letters are delivered late. That's the latest from Radio News Hub, I'm David Hall.
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5: This is your weather forecast for Saturday the 30th of May. Today we'll see patches of cloud and sunny spells in the morning and the early afternoon. As the afternoon progresses, it will turn largely sunny with a maximum temperature of 22 degrees. The next high tide here in the bay will be at 12:44 at a height of 4.8 metres and sunset tonight will be at 9 o'clock. Overnight, tonight we'll see largely clear skies with a few patches of cloud in places. As the night progresses, it will turn mostly clear. A dry night with overnight temperatures of 14 degrees.
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1: Yes, indeed. Welcome to Saturday Breakfast with me, Paul Beard, here on Cabin FM. A big thank you for the splash from Bob Leroy. He's gone for a lie down now. He's looking a little bit tired today.

Wow, what a week it's been. The weather has been absolutely fantastic, hasn't it? Flip-flops and shorts have been on all week. What a show we've got lined up. I'm with you till 10 o'clock this morning. We've got our music quiz in the first hour. That's coming up very, very shortly. We're also going to have our first clue to what's in Julia the Tea Lady's Penny Pocket. We're going to have my bits and pieces, my film suggestion for the weekend, and wrapped around all of that, some loads and loads and loads of great music. Here's Bross, and I Owe You Nothing.

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Love hits me. This is Saturday Breakfast with me, Paul Beard. A very good morning if you're just joining us. Well, it's time for our pop quiz this morning. And I don't know. I'm not sure if this is an easy one or a hard one. But let's give it a go. Which singer is known as the Queen of Soul? Is it A, Tina Turner, B, Diana Ross, or C, Aretha Franklin? If you know the answer, drop me a text in the studio on 07429 997567, or you can email me paul.beard@cabin.fm. So which singer is known as the Queen of Soul? A, Tina Turner, B, Diana Ross, or C, Aretha Franklin? Here's Suggsy and Cecilia.

Oh, National Days today. You're not going to believe the National Days today. The choices that we have is International Hug Your Cat Day and Water a Flower Day. Now, we have got a cat. He will not let me hug him, so that's going to be down to Mrs. B. She's going to have to hug the cat. And Water a Flower Day. I'm not sure whether we can go with that one at the moment with our current water shortage. I don't think I'll be thanked for that one, would you?

0: Well, on our international days, it's International Hug Your Cat Day and Water a Flower Day. Now, I've had a look at it while Louis Armstrong was playing there. And, yeah, you've got to hug your cat, haven't you? He doesn't want me to hug him, but, you know, Hug Your Cat Day. Yes, we're going to go with that. And also, it does say Water a Flower Day. So I'm going to share my bit of water that we get, and I'm going to give it to a flower. How about that?
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0: What a great track. I loved it. 1971 that, and that's Lobo and Me and You and A Dog Named Boo.
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I love that track. Dance Yourself Dizzy, Liquid Gold. I remember buying that track as well. Okay, our quiz question this morning is, which singer is known as the Queen of Soul? Is it A, Tina Turner, B, Diana Ross, or C, Aretha Franklin? If you know the answer, drop me a text in the studio on 07429 997567, or you can email me paul.beard@cabin.fm. I'll give the answer around about 8:30. So which singer is known as the Queen of Soul? Is it A, Tina Turner, B, Diana Ross, or C, Aretha Franklin?

0: was you singing along to that? I was singing along to that one. I love that. Oh, happy day. Okay, it's time. What time is it? It's time for this.
1: What's in Julie the Tea Lady's Pinny Pocket?
0: Yes, it's time for What's in Julie the Tea Lady's Pinny Pocket. This is where I'm going to give you three clues. Three clues, and you have to guess what is inside Julie the Tea Lady's Pinny Pocket. Okay, here's our first clue. A large reference book that contains organised information. Well, there you go. A large reference book that contains organised information. If you know the answer, drop me a text in the studio on 07429 997567, or you can email me, paul.beard@cabin.com.

0: it's almost time to go up to our newsroom for our 8 o'clock news. I'll be back with you right after the 8 o'clock news for the middle part of Saturday Breakfast. In the middle part, we're going to have the answers to our quiz, we're going to have our bits and pieces, and we'll have the second clue to what's in Julie the Tea Lady's pinny pockets. Don't go away. Here's the Arrows. News and weather coming up next.
1: Well, you got me shaking from my head to the bottom of my...

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1: A man who's accused of selling toxic chemicals online has pleaded guilty to aiding suicides in Canada but won't be tried here in the UK. Kenneth Law is alleged to have sold products which are linked to the deaths of 73 British people, including 22-year-old Thomas Parfitt from Surrey. His father, David, is frustrated the UK won't pursue a legal case.
2: I see these decisions as really people not thinking about the root cause. It's immensely frustrating that there doesn't seem to be any effort to really understand the lessons here.
1: Donald Trump's locked in talks to decide whether he should sign off on an extension to the ceasefire with Iran. A framework of a deal is thought to be in place, but it's yet to be agreed by both sides. The head of the World Health Organization has flown into the Democratic Republic of Congo as the Ebola crisis worsens. The current outbreak has caused at least 220 deaths and more than 900 infections. And one in four first-class letters are delivered late. That's the latest from Radio News Hub. I'm David Hall.
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5: This is your weather forecast for Saturday the 30th of May. Today we'll see patches of cloud and sunny spells in the morning and the early afternoon. As the afternoon progresses, it will turn largely sunny with a maximum temperature of 22 degrees. The next high tide here in the bay will be at 12:44 at a height of 4.8 metres and sunset tonight will be at 9 o'clock. Overnight, tonight we'll see largely clear skies with a few patches of cloud in places. As the night progresses, it will turn mostly clear. A dry night with overnight temperatures of 14 degrees.
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1: Yes, certainly does. And welcome to the middle part of Saturday breakfast. I'm with you till 10 o'clock this morning. I'm Paul Beard. A very good morning to you.

this hour of the show, we're going to have the answer to my music quiz this morning. We're also going to have my bits and pieces. We have the second clue to what's in Julie the Tea Lady's Pinny Pocket and loads of great music. All of that coming up over about the next 55 minutes.

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Yes, it's time for our bits and pieces. This is where I'm going to play you three tracks of music. All you've got to do is name the artist, name the track. If you name the artist and the track, you get 2 points. If you name just the artist or just the track, you get 1 point. But it's all for a bit of fun. It doesn't matter whether you get all six right or you only get one. It doesn't matter. Let's have a listen to our three tracks.

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All you got to do is text me in the studio on 07429 997 567, or you can email me paul.beard@cabin.fm. I've got to apologise to Jill. I missed Jill last week. She sent me an email, and she did do it right as well. She sent it before the 9 o'clock news, but I'm really sorry, Jill. I just missed it. But drop your answers into me before 9 a.m. That way I can make sure that I get everybody and I don't miss anybody out. All you got to do to play is name the artist, name the track. If you name the artist and the track, you get 2 points. If you name just the artist or just the track, you get 1 point. Drop me a text in the studio on 07429 997 567, or you can email me paul.beard@cabin.fm.

our pop quiz this morning is, which singer is known as the Queen of Soul? Is it A, Tina Turner, B, Diana Ross, or C, Aretha Franklin? If you know the answer, drop me a text in the studio on 07429 907 567, or you can email me paul.beard@cabin.fm, and I'm going to give you the answer in about 10 minutes time. Yeah, I'm going to give all those people that get up a little bit later than everybody else, I'm just going to give you a little bit of a chance. So, which singer is known as the Queen of Soul? Is it A, Tina Turner, B, Diana Ross, or C, Aretha Franklin? Drop me a text, send me an email. I'll give you the answer in about 10 minutes.

quiz question this morning is, which singer was known as the Queen of Soul? Well done to Tizzy, George, Tony, Helen and Fran. It was, of course, Aretha Franklin. And here's Respect from 1960.

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0: 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A new production of Calendar Girls the Musical. 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

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Guess what? The cheap and cheerful burgers and sausages, they're the favourite ones. People don't like all the fancy sausages. I think they're right as well.

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This is where I'm going to play you three tracks of music. All you got to do is name the artist, name the track. Let's have a listen to our three tracks.

Okay, that's our three tracks to play. All you got to do is name the artist, name the track. If you name the artist and the track, you get 2 points. If you name just the artist or just the track, you get 1 point to play. 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

0: 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A very good morning to you if you are just joining us. Well, it's time for our second clue to...
1: What's in Julie the Tea Lady's Pinny Pocket?
0: Yes, it's time for the second clue to what's in Julie the Tea Lady's Pinny Pocket. Our first one was a large reference book that contains organised information. Our second clue is a wide range of subjects, people, places, events and ideas. Its entries are usually arranged alphabetically. So... a wide range of subjects, people, places, events and ideas. Its entries are usually arranged alphabetically. Ooh, interesting. If you know the answer, drop me a text in the studio on 07429 907567 or email me paul.beard@cabin.fm.

Well, it's time to go up to our newsroom for our 9 o'clock news. I'll be back with you right after the 9 o'clock news and weather for a final part of Saturday Breakfast here on Cabin FM. Don't touch that dial. Cliff Richard and Miss You Nights coming up next. News and weather, see you in a couple of minutes.

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4: A man who's accused of selling toxic chemicals online has pleaded guilty to aiding suicides in Canada but won't be tried here in the UK. Kenneth Law is alleged to have sold products which are linked to the deaths of 73 British people, including 22-year-old Thomas Parfitt from Surrey. His father, David, is frustrated the UK won't pursue a legal case.
5: I see these decisions as really people not thinking about the root cause. It's immensely frustrating that there doesn't seem to be any effort to really understand the lessons here.
4: Donald Trump's locked in talks to decide whether he should sign off on an extension to the ceasefire with Iran. A framework of a deal is thought to be in place, but it's yet to be agreed by both sides. The head of the World Health Organization has flown into the Democratic Republic of Congo as the Ebola crisis worsens. The current outbreak has caused at least 220 deaths and more than 900 infections. And one in four first-class letters are delivered late. That's the latest from Radio News Hub, I'm David Hall.
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8: This is your weather forecast for Saturday the 30th of May. Today we'll see patches of cloud and sunny spells in the morning and the early afternoon. As the afternoon progresses, it will turn largely sunny with a maximum temperature of 22 degrees. The next high tide here in the bay will be at 12:44 at a height of 4.8 metres and sunset tonight will be at 9 o'clock. Overnight, tonight we'll see largely clear skies with a few patches of cloud in places. As the night progresses, it will turn mostly clear. A dry night with overnight temperatures of 14 degrees.
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8: Yeah, it certainly is. And welcome to the final part of Saturday Breakfast here on Cabin FM. I'm with you till 10 o'clock this morning. And the sun is coming up and it looks like it's going to be another glorious day.

are visiting us this weekend down here in the Bay, a very warm welcome to you. This is Cabin FM, Herne Bay's very own FM radio station, and it's going to be a glorious day today. 22 degrees the high. Oh, you know what? I'm looking outside the studio window now. I think it's going to get a little bit warmer than that.

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1: Well, looking at the news, the water is improving. 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

morning certainly has broken. It's looking absolutely glorious outside the studio window, and I think it's going to be a lovely day today. Yes, it is. Well, it's time to reveal the answers to our bits and pieces. But before we do, let's have one more listen.

Okay, so this week's answers were The Highwaymen and Michael Rowe, The Boat Ashore, The Markles and Blue Moon and Petula Clark, Sailor. Well done to George and Sue, you got 4. Peter got 4. Tony got 5. Helen got 4. Jackie got 3. Jill got 3. And Tizzy.

Yes, well done to George and Sue, Peter, Tony, Helen, Jackie, Jill and Tizzy. We'll have another one next week. This is Saturday Breakfast, Cabin FM. Great to have you tuned in to us. Love having your company. Here's Wet, Wet, Wet and Make It Tonight.

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1: 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Thursday, the 4th of June, you've got Drag Me to the Bingo with Della Tickles and Anita Wee. On Friday, the 5th of June, it's quiz night. And then on the 26th of June, you've got the 80s disco special. On the 20th of June, you've got the RNLI charity quiz night. And good cause there. The 17th of July, you've got Under the Paper Moon by Rosie Holman Jazz Trio. And then on Friday, the 7th of August, it's the August quiz night. That's your What's On Guide for the King's Hall and the South Quay Shed.
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0: to give you the final clue to...
1: What's in Julie the Tea Lady's pinny pocket?
0: Yeah, it's time for our final clue to what's in Julie the Tea Lady's pinny pocket. Our first clue was a large reference book that contains organised information. Second clue was a wide range of subjects, people, places, events and ideas. Its entries are usually arranged alphabetically. The final clue, it is designed for consultation rather than continuous reading. Often includes illustrations, maps and diagrams. What could it be? You've got Miley Cyrus and flowers to get your answers in to me. If you have got the answer, drop me a text on 0742 997567. I'll give you the answer right after this. Miley Cyrus and flowers.

0: you got the answer to what's in Julie the Tea Lady's Pinny Pocket? Okay, our first clue was a large reference book that contains organised information, wide range of subjects, people, places, events and ideas. Its entries are usually arranged alphabetically. It's designed for consultation rather than continuous reading, often includes illustrations, maps and diagrams. It was, of course, an encyclopedia.
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on my film suggestion for the weekend. It's called An American Pickle. In 1919, an immigrant worker is accidentally preserved in pickle brine for a century and wakes up into the modern day in Brooklyn, meeting his great-grandson, Ben. Heartfelt light comedy, well worth a watch. So my film suggestion for the weekend is An American Pickle. Is The Wanted and Take My Breath. This is Cabin FM Saturday Breakfast with me, Paul Beard. David Cloke is coming up with the analog years right after 10 o'clock.

What's on guide for Herne Bay and the local areas at Hampton Bay Park? Tonight you've got David Sheppard. At the Ship Inn, you've got Wasted. Herne Bay Folk tomorrow is Cats the Mustard at Harry's Bar. Beach Creative, they're doing the Pink Moon Rising. That's with Drake, Nick Drake tribute. And at the Four Fathoms tonight, you've got Lost Cause. That's your What's On Guide. If you've got anything else going on, just drop us an email, studio at

that's it from me. I'm going to leave you in the capable hands of David Cloak, who's up right after the 10 o'clock with the Analog Years. I'll see you next Saturday. Whatever you're doing over the weekend, have a fantastic time. But as always, stay safe. Don't touch that dial. Sam and Dave coming up next. And then you've got David Cloak and the Analog Years here on Cabin FM. See you next week. Bye for now.

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3: Cloudy with some rain across Northern Ireland and Scotland. Dry and sunny across England and Wales. Highs of 28 degrees Celsius in the south and 24 in the north.
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0: These are the analogue years. David Cloke.

trip to Liverpool. Well overdue, in my opinion. David Cloak here, welcoming you to the Analog Years, kicking off with a magical mystery tour from the Beatles from their double EP that got to number 2 in 1967. Taken from the TV film of the same name, and for boffins amongst you, it was a song that was remixed and remastered in 2009. And from their album, All Change 1995, it was the third single, Cast and Sandstorm, did chart in 1996, but it was released in the Analog Years, and I think nobody's looking. We did get away with that, okay? Here's Elton John now.

number 11, also a global hit. Simply Red's Something Got Me Started, the first single from Stars. And Passengers, Elton John, 1984, a song that reached the UK

0: couple of Mirable classics on the Analog Ears from RageousRadio.com from 1978. More of a dance floor hit than a chart hit. Only getting to number 32 for Alicia Bridges. And I love the nightlife. I love the way she sings action. She says action. Just me, really. And Black is Black, originally for Los Bravos in 1966, getting it to number 2. La Belle Epoque. I hope I pronounced that right. Even for a radio presenter of my elderly years, also got to number 2. 1977 on the Analog Years.
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not only play you great songs from 1960 to 1995, we call them the analog years, we like to play the familiar and the unfamiliar as well. And the familiar from Nick Lowe, who's released 23 singles, 14 studio albums, that's Cruel to Be Kind, from 1979, got to number 12. And as for the unfamiliar from 1988 from Adrian Scotland, The Big Dish, European Rain. Remember that song being pushed really, really heavily? Lots and lots of radio stations picking it up, popping it on their A-lists, only getting to number 78, though. Unfortunate, great song. Let's keep it 80s. 1983 now. Here's Tracy Ullman.

hold of us on the Analog Years. Always love to hear from you. 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David Cloak here playing the hits from 1960 to 1995 with Tracy Ullman. They Don't Know. 1983 got to number two. Just reading up on her work history and her success. She's a producer, comedian, singer, songwriter, producer, director. She was in a kick up the 80s, three of a kind, and also hosted her own US TV show as well, as two studio albums and seven singles. And from 1991, Lenny Kravitz, It Ain't Over Till It's Over. From Mama Said, got to UK position of number 11 as the Analog Years plays you Michael Jackson.

0: Do you know what? I've forgotten how good that song is. Taken from Bad, 1989, Liberian Girl. Got to UK position, or chart position of number 13 in Ireland. It reached number one. The interesting fact, should you wish to know, yeah, go on then, you will know, that actually he never performed that song on the tour of Bad, ever.
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6: Across the

Somebody, originally by the Bee Gees in 1967, also covered by Michael Bolton in the early 90s. And speaking of 90s, Jimmy Somerville took it to number 8 in 1990. Before that, Leo Sayer, More Than I Can Say, originally recorded in 1959 by the Crickets, shortly after the sad death of Buddy Holly, taking it to a number 2 position in the UK and the US in 1980.

obviously that one worked on me, didn't it? It's the Pointer Sisters' Slow Hand from 1981, getting to a UK chart position of number 10, as will conclude this hour of the Analog Years. On the way, Gwen Guthrie, Ain't Nothing Going On But The Rent from 1986. Ahead of that, this beautiful song.

0: midweek on 94.6 Cabin FM. 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
3: Cloudy with some rain across Northern Ireland and Scotland. Dry and sunny across England and Wales. Highs of 28 degrees Celsius in the south and 24 in the north.
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This is David Cloke at agesradio.com with the Analog Ears. Great radio hits from 1960 to 1995. Blondie, 1978, kicking things off for this hour and hanging on the telephone, getting to a UK chart position of number 5 and bagging himself a Grammy for that particular song for the best male R&B vocal performance. James Brown, also taken from the soundtrack of Rocky IV. Number 5, 1985, Living in America. And I think we'll stay in 1985 with some Dire Straits.

0: Reed on vocals with the Velvet Underground, a song inspired by his first love, 1969, Pale Blue Eyes. Before that, unmistakable Dire Straits. So Far Away from Brothers in Arms, 1985, got to number 20.
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1: 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These are the analog years.

Apparently, that was a song that was written about someone who is trying to write a song in the middle of the night. Yeah, I think sleep is probably a better idea. That's the one I would plumb for. Number 7, 1970, Classic Chicago, 25 or 6 to 4, getting to number 7. And how you doing? These are the Analogue Years. I'm David Cloak, playing great songs pre-digital radio as we take you to 1985. Sixth and final single from Heartbeat City, The Car.

Mechanics, All I Need is a Miracle, the title track to the 1986 album, the single reaching number 5 in the US. Before that, The Cars and Heartbeat City from 1978. Bit more of a radio hit than an actual chart hit. Only got to number 78, but was played at

0: Shabarang Skretti Politti with the Beatles classic from 1964. She's a Woman, getting to number 20. Getting to number 27. Strangely, they only had two studio albums. Amazing. The Stone Roses and Waterfall on the Analog Years.
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SagesRadio.com plays Don McLean. Vincent's from 1972, getting to number one. Inspired by no less than Van Gogh, as in Vincent Van Gogh. There we go. Twins, the Alessi Brothers, Oh Laurie, a one-hit wonder from 1977, number eight. And Misha Paris, Will Downing, Where Is the Love? UK number 19 in 1989. And that's it. That's a wrap. This is David Cloak. Thanks for your company. Let me leave you with a couple of songs from 1983.

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1: A 16-year-old has been charged with the murder of a 15-year-old boy who was stabbed after a fight broke out at a house party in northeast London. Ben Monse reports.
2: Officers were called to reports of a large gathering, disorder and people with machetes in Hackney on Monday evening. 15-year-old Brian David Saldariaja was found with stab wounds and pronounced dead at the scene. Police are appealing for witnesses and mobile phone footage as investigations into the incident continue.
1: Four people have been rescued from a flooded cave in Lough after 10 days. The villagers reportedly entered the cave to look for valuable minerals before being trapped by flash flooding that blocked their way out. Two men remain missing and Lough and Thai rescue groups are working hard to get them out. The father of a student who took his own life after buying poison from a Canadian seller says there's no justice for his son. That's after prosecutors decided Kenneth Law will not face charges in the UK, despite the deaths of dozens of British victims being linked to products he sold online. One of those victims was 22-year-old student Thomas Parfitt, who died after taking poison purchased from Law. Arsenal are making their final preparations ahead of tonight's Champions League final when they take on reigning champions Paris Saint-Germain in Budapest. Luis Enrique's side are the favourites. Jake is a PSG fan.
3: I think we get rid of the fear of losing, right? Because the fear of losing is always greater than overcoming the feeling. Just like Calafuri said, you know, he's always wondered what this moment would be like when he finally won the trophy. And it was still incredible, but it was just wasn't what he was expecting. But, you know, to finally be able to say you did it is a good feeling in itself.
1: Who will take the European crown? Not long to wait now. Kickoff is at 5 p.m. And if the sun's shining where you are, enjoy it while you can. Forecasters say June will begin with heavy rain for many of us, while temperatures are expected to drop next week. From Radio News Hub, I'm Grace McIntosh.
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1: Cloudy with outbreaks of rain in Scotland and Northern Ireland. Plenty of sunshine for England and Wales. Highs of 28 degrees Celsius in the south and 24 in the north.
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7: A very good afternoon and a warm welcome along to Steve's Saturday 70s Hour. I'm Steve Ralph with a whole hour of some of the best sounds of the 1970s. Now, let's say a big thank you to Davey Cloak for another great The Analogue Years. David will be back on Cabin FM at 3 p.m. on Sunday afternoon. Yeah. Well, let's kick things off with the debut solo single of Roger Daltrey. Giving It All Away, back from 1973.

0: just a boy.
1: We are the debut solo single by Roger Daltrey, the lead vocalist of The Who. The song was written by the then unknown Leo Sayer with a bit of help from David Courtney. Adam Faith and David Courtney produced the track. It was the first single from his album Daltrey, and it reached number 5 in the UK singles chart.
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0: Spanish disco duo Bacara, who comprised Maite Matios and Maria Mendiola. And they were Spanish flamenco dancers who were discovered on the island of Fuerteventura in the Canary Islands by RCA Records executive Leon Dean. And, well, they had a bit of a hit with that one there. Yes, Sir, I Can Boogie, released back in 1977. It spent 1 week at the top of the UK singles chart, and with 16 million copies worldwide, it's one of the best-selling singles of all time.
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That's Emma from Hot Chocolate, a track written by band members Errol Brown and Tony Wilson. And the song addresses themes of suicide, early death and lost childhood. And its rawness was developed after producer Mickey Most asked for further depth and darkness. Well, it reached number 3 in the UK singles chart and was featured on the album Cicero Park. If you just tuned or streamed our way, warm welcome along. This is Steve's Saturday 70s Hour. Let me do each and every Saturday. I'm Steve Ralph. Really great to have your company. Time for some Rod Stewart now.

0: It's Brian Prothero there, back from 1974, and Fly Now. And we preceded that with Cheap Trick, back from 1979, and I Want You to Want Me. I'd like to say hello to a super regular listener to the show. That's Ken Dixon. He loves our 70s hours. We've got a word now from Bill. A very good afternoon to you, Bill.
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0: Susie Quattro and 48 Crash, part of a two in a row from 1973. We preceded that with Diana Ross and Touch Me in the Morning. I'd like to say hello to super regular listeners. That's Keith Ambrose and Nan Barb listening over at Sheerness on the Isle of Sheppey. They love supporting the station and love our Decade House. Hope you're enjoying the show today.
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0: There Goes My First Love, a track that reached number 3 in the charts back in 1975. This is Steve's Saturday 70s Hour. Well, coming up in a moment's time, we're going staying with 1975 with a great track from Pilot.
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0: See him a Sunshine Band there as part of a two in a row from 1975. That's the way I like it. Before that, a Scottish band Pilots with a track not about about the month January, but a girl called January. There we are, two great tracks there from 1975. Like to say hello this afternoon to big supporters of Cabin FM, the King and Queen of Ties. That's Tracy and Clive Wills. They're great supporters of Cabin FM and something we appreciate greatly. Hope you're enjoying the show today.
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David Gates and Breakdown Guitar Man back from 1972. Well, we're just about out of time. Coming up at 4 o'clock, it's Cabin at the Movies with Chris Deasebit. Up next, it's Gavin Blunt with the Afternoon Alternative. You're in great hands with Gavin. Once again, thank you so much for your company today. I do hope you'll keep it Cabin FM. Make us the soundtrack to your weekend. Playing us out today, here's the Jacksons back from 1977, and Show You the Way to Go.

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2: A teenager has been charged with murdering a 15-year-old boy who was fatally stabbed at a house party in northeast London. Our reporter Ben Monse has the details.
3: Police were called to an address in Hackney on Monday evening following reports of disorder at a large gathering. 15-year-old Brian David Saldariaga was found with stab wounds and pronounced dead at the scene. The 16-year-old charged with his murder, who can't be named because of his age, is due to appear at Thames Magistrates Court.
2: A truck carrying Afghan refugees returning from neighbouring Pakistan has overturned on a highway in the east of the country, killing at least 18 people. Officials say 35 others were injured. Premier League winners Arsenal are just one game away from landing their first trophy on Europe's grandest stage. They face Champions League holders Paris Saint-Germain in the final in Budapest later. And a man from South London has become the first person in the world to complete 1,000 park runs. That's the latest from Radio News Hub. I'm Grace McIntosh.
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7: Right then, let's take a look at the weather for today, Saturday the 30th of May. So this afternoon, becoming very warm or hot for most places away from coastal parts, where cooling onshore breezes will occur. Maximum temperature today of 29 centigrade. Tonight, dry with a mix of cloudy conditions across western parts and clear periods further east. The light winds inland, but becoming breezy along coastal parts. Minimum temperatures tonight of 14 centigrade. And the outlook for Sunday, bright or sunny spells, predominantly dry with an odd light shower across western parts. Warm for many places inland with light winds, but breezy along coastal areas. Maximum tomorrow, a few degrees down on today, that's 23 in centigrade. So that's your weather here on Cabin FM. Let's take a look at the tide times for the rest of the day. The last one has just gone. That was about 15 minutes ago at 12:44. So the next tide is the low tide this evening. That's at 6:59, and that's at 0.9 metres. That does mean that the tide currently falling here in the bay, and that next low tide, as I said, in just under 6 hours from now, about five hours and 57 minutes time at 6:59 at 0.9 metres. So you're up today at 1:03 with the latest news, weather and tide times. Some of those at 2 o'clock this afternoon. My thanks to Steve Ralph for the last 60 minutes. He'll be back tomorrow evening from 9 o'clock with the Sunday wind down. But right now, it's myself, Gavin Blunt, in the chair with you until 4 o'clock this afternoon. Keeping you entertained and informed for the next 3 hours. We'll start off the main part of the afternoon alternative just after 2 o'clock. But right now, we're going to head back in time to this week in a given year and a given week. And this week, we're heading back to the final week of May 2015. Yes, we've got the top 10. And I'll tell you how it's going to work, the show today, after we've heard the number 10 song. And that's on the way next.
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0: Right, that was Hey Mama there, David Guetta, Nicki Minaj and Afrojack on that one. That was last week's 17, this week's number 10, and that was its fifth week on our chart overall. So hello and welcome along to another edition of the Timeless Top 10. It's Gavin with you until 2 o'clock this afternoon here on Homebase Cabin FM. I trust I'll find you safe and well. And over the course of the next 60 minutes, we're going to be looking back at the chart from 11 years ago this week in 2015, the week ending the 30th of May. We're going to play you the top 10 songs musically. We're going to count down the top 40 songs for you verbally, and of course we've got the memory machine, which for the purposes of this week's show is from the 30th of May. So we'll take a little look at events from the 30th of May when we do the memory machine in about 25 minutes time from now, just after 1:30. And don't forget, if you're listening after 2 o'clock this afternoon, if you can carry on listening from 2 until 4, if you're listening on Saturday, you will hear the afternoon alternative, another 2 hours of great tunes and features with me on Saturday afternoon. If you're listening to the Sunday replay on the Sunday Sanctuary, then you will hear the 60 minutes, another 60 minutes of tunes from the 2010s this week, as we've got a fifth weekend in May. An hour of tunes from the 2010s and three songs from one artist, a female solo artist from the 2010s, rounding off the show this week. So that's the afternoon alternative after 2 if you're listening on Saturday, or the Sunday Sanctuary if you're listening on a Sunday. But back to the here and now, and before we head into the ads and play you, that will bring you, should I say, the first part of our countdown of songs from 40 to 31, let's find out who was at this week's
1: number 9
0: this week in 2015. And I can reveal it was Jess Glynn. She was down one place from last week's 8 to this week's 9, spending her 9th week on the chart. This is Hold My Hand.

0: Right, so Jessica Glyn there, Hold My Hand, down one place from last week's 8 to this week's 9, ninth week on the charts for her, and that was a former number one single for her. Right, it's the Timeless Top 10 from the week ending the 30th of May 2015. It's Gavin with you here on the Homebase Cabin FM, and over the course of the next 60 minutes, we're going to be counting down the top 10 musically, the top 40 verbally, and bringing you the Memory Machine as well from the 30th of May for the purposes of this weekend's show. We're going to get to the ads and the number 7, number 8 songs after that in just a tick. But first of all, let's commence our chart countdown with all the songs from this week's 40 to 31.
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0: Right, at number 40, it was down 4 places for Marlon Rudette with When the Beat Drops Out. Jesse J's Flashlight was up to 39. Sia's Elastic Heart was down 6 places to 38. Telesa and Roy English's Cool down 15 places to 37. Shepherd and Geronimo at 36. Neo and Juicy J up to 35 with She Knows. Ariana Grande's One Last Time was down 1 place to 34. Flo Rida and Sage the Gemini were down 2 places to 33 with GDFR. Clean Bandit's Stronger was down 5 places to 32, and the collective of Dr. Cucho, Greg Assalto and Aina Brun and Can't Stop Playing Makes Me High were down 8 places to 31. Right, so as I said, those are the songs from 40 to 31. We'll get to the songs from 30 to 21 for you very shortly. But first of all, we're going to take a break for the ads. And on the other side of those, the number 8 and the number 7 songs will be on the way next.
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0: Right, Major Lazer, Mo and DJ Snake there with Lean On. Last week's five, this week's number seven. And just before that was Carly Rae Jepsen. She was down two from last week's six to this week's number eight. Fourth week on the chart for her overall with I Really Like You. Number seven, number eight songs back to back there from this week's chart from the week ending the 30th of May 2015. Yes, it's Gavin behind the microphone here on the Timeless Top 10, bringing you the top 10 musically, the top 40 verbally, and of course we've got the Memory Machine, and that's on the way in just a few minutes time from now, in about 5 or 6 minutes time from now. For the purposes of this weekend's programmes, don't forget to we'll be looking at the charts, or should I say the events, more importantly, from the day of the 30th of May. Right then, we're going to continue our countdown up the chart now with all the songs from 30 to 21.
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0: Right, Ed Sheeran was Thinking Out Loud, and he was a non-mover at number 30. Ellie Goulding's Love Me Like You Do, down four places to 29. Tove Lo and Talking Body was down seven places to 28. Chris Brown and Tiger's AO, up one place to 27. Rihanna and Kanye West and McCartney, 4 or 5 seconds. That was a non-mover at 26. Ed Sheeran and Bloodstream down seven places to 25. Andy Case and the Double A Side, Want to Want Me and I Want You to Want Me, was new at 24. Meghan Trainor's Dear Future Husband, down three places to 23. Hosier and Take Me to Church was down three places to 22. And Fetty Wap's Trap Queen up eight places to 21. Right then, well, those were all the songs missing out of place on the upper half of the 40 this week. We'll get to the upper half very soon, after half past one, in fact, along with the top five songs musically. And on the way very shortly, the Memory Machine, as I said, with events from the 30th of May. But taking us there, we're going to find out who was at this week's...
2: Number six.
0: And I can reveal that they were last week's four, they were this week's number six. Second week on the chart overall for Galantis, this is Runaway, You and I. Memory Machine, on the way next.

0: Right then, that was this week's number six, Galantis, You and I. We'll get to the top five songs very soon, as well as the top 20 countdown. But right now, here on the Timeless Top 10, it is Gavin with you until 2 o'clock this afternoon. And I was just about to say the afternoon alternative after 2 o'clock for 2 or more hours if you're listening on Saturday, the Sunday Sanctuary if you're listening on a Sunday for another 60 minutes. But right now, before we head back into the top 10 from the weekend in the 30th of May 2015, let's take a look at some of the events from this day in history on the Memory Machine. For the purposes of this weekend's show, we're looking at events from the 30th of May. So, starting us off this week in 1431, Joan of Arc, the French peasant girl who became a national heroine leading French troops against the English, was burnt at the stake in Rouen for heresy. In 1536, 11 days after he had his second wife Anne Boleyn beheaded, King Henry VIII married Jane Seymour. In 1588, the last ship of the Spanish Armada set sail from Lisbon, heading for the English Channel. In 1656, the Grenadier Guards formed, the senior regiment of the British Army. In 1820, at the age of 33, William Bradley passed away, often known as Giant Bradley on the Yorkshire Giant. In 1842, an assassination attempt was made on Queen Victoria. She drove down Constitution Hill in London with Prince Albert. In 1914, the new and at the time the largest Cunard ocean liner, the RMS Aquitania, set sail on a maiden voyage from Liverpool to New York City. In 1929, the British Labour Party won the general election with 287 seats. In 1942, during World War II, the RAF carried out its first 1,000-plus bombing raid of Germany. In 1948, the British Citizenship Act conferred the status of British subjects on all Commonwealth citizens. In 1959, the first full-size experimental hovercraft, the SRN-1, built by Saunders Roe and designed by Sir Christopher Cockerell, was launched at Cowes on the Isle of Wight. In 1972, 5 children died and 13 others were injured when a wooden roller coaster train came off its tracks at the Battersea Park Fun Fair in London. In 1972, the official IRA announced a ceasefire, but the provisional IRA said it would continue fighting until the British left Northern Ireland. And the third event from 1972, the Angry Brigade, a small British anarchist group, went on trial over a series of 25 bombings throughout the United Kingdom. In 1986, England cricketer England Botham was banned from international matches for 2 months for the possession of drugs. In 1989, Cliff Richard released his 100th single entitled The Best of Me. In 2003, Mickey Most, the record producer who had produced a string of hits for acts throughout the 60s, 70s and 80s, passed away. In 2013, Mark Bridger was found guilty of abducting and murdering 5-year-old April Jones in a sexually motivated attack. And on this day in 2019, the mobile phone company EE switched on the UK's first high-speed 5G mobile network service, with those in London, Cardiff, Edinburgh, Belfast, Birmingham and Manchester being the first to get the faster services. So look there at some of the events from the 30th of May, and we'll have another Memory Machine for you next weekend when we do the events from the 6th of June. Right, so that was the Memory Machine, and right now it's time to get back to the Timeless Top 10 and also to find out who was at this week's
1: number 5.
0: And I can reveal we're going to play you this week's number 5 back to back with this week's number 4. But first of all, here is this week's number 5, and it was up 2 places for Skrillex and Diplo along with Justin Bieber. This is Where Are You Now?

0: Right, Bad Blood there, new entry at 4 for Taylor Swift, and it says Kendrick Lamar here, but I didn't hear much of him on there, so I think that was the solo version for Taylor Swift there. And before that, so we heard you this week, played you this week's number 5, that was Skrillex and Diplo with Justin Bieber on vocals, and that was Where Are You Now, that was up 2 places from last week's 7 to this week's number 5. Right, you're listening to the Timeless Top 10 from the week ending the 30th of May 2015, here on Homebase Cabin FM. It's Kevin with you until 2 o'clock this afternoon. Don't forget, I'll continue after 2 o'clock on Saturday from 2 until 4 with the Afternoon Alternative, and from 2 until 3 on Sunday with the Sunday Sanctuary. So do carry on listening after 2 if you can. But we're going to play you the top 3 songs musically very shortly before we play bring this week's edition of the show to a close. But right now, before we do this week's number 3 and head into the ads, let's find out which songs were making our chart from numbers 20 to 11.
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0: Right, Years and Years were down 4 places to 20 with King. Hozier and Someone New was up 5 places to 19. Iggy Azalea and Jennifer Hudson's Trouble was down 7 places to 18. James Bay's Hold Back the River down 2 places to 17. Nick Jonas and Jealous down 2 places to 16. Maroon 5 Sugar down 2 places to 15. Number 14, it was down 2 for Mark Ronson and Bruno Mars with Uptown Funk. Kygo and Conrad Sewell down 3 to 13 with Firestone. LA Is Together was new entry at 12. And just missing out on a place in the 10 was Blonde and Alex Newell, as and All Cried Out, down 2 places from last week's 9 to this week's number 11. Right then, those were the songs just missing out on a place in the top 10. We'll recap said top 10 just before 2 o'clock this afternoon, but right now let's take you into the ads with this week's
2: number 3.
0: And I can reveal this week's number 3 was last week's number 2. Second week on the chart for this one. Overall, it's Lunch Money Lewis. And this is Bills on Cabin FM.

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0: Right, so Wiz Khalifa and Charlie Puth, more importantly, there with See You Again, up one place from last week's three to this week's number two. And just before that, before the ads, we played you Lunch Money Lewis and Bill's He Swapped Places with Wiz Khalifa and Charlie Puth. Right, well, that's nearly it for another edition of the Timeless Top 10. We're going to round out the show with the number one song. We'll do that for you in just a tick. But right now, we're going to count down all the songs on the final part of the countdown with all the songs from number 10 through to number 2. And then we'll play you this week's number 1.
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0: Right then, number 10 this week on our Timeless Top 10 from the 30th of May weekend in 2015 was David Guetta, Nicki Minaj and Afrojack with Hey Mama. They were up 7 places to number 10. Jess Glynn's Hold My Hand down 1 place to number 9. Kylie Rae Jepsen's I Really Like You was down 2 to number 8. Major Lazer, Mo and DJ Snake down 2 to number 7 with Lean On. Galantis and Runaway, You and I down 2 to number 6. Up to number 5 with Skrillex and Diplo along with Justin Bieber and Where Are You Now. Year number 4 was Taylor Swift with Bad Bloods and Lunch Money Lewis down 1 to number 3 with Bills. And you've just heard them swapping places with Lunch Money Lewis was Wiz Khalifa and Charlie Puth with See You Again. Right, well, that's just about it from this week's edition of the Timeless Top 10. So thank you very much for joining me over the course of the last 60 minutes. It's been a pleasure to be with you as always. Don't forget, next weekend, we're going to be looking at the chart from the first week of June 1974. So join me for that next Saturday and Sunday between 1 and 2. We'll also have events in the Memory Machine, of course, from the 6th of June for the purposes of next weekend's show. And we'll also be taking a look at the Top 40 counted down for you verbally, as well as the Top 10 musically. But right now, we're going to play you out on this week's top 10 from the final week of May 2015 with the song that was at this week's
2: number 1.
0: And I can reveal that this song was last week's number 1. It was this week's number 1. It was its 20th week on the chart overall. It was the sound of OMI with Cheerleader, and this was featuring Felix Jane, the remix of that one. So is it from this week's Timeless Top 10. My name has been Gavin Blunt. This has been the Timeless Top 10. I will speak to you soon, but for now, it is goodbye.

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2: A 16-year-old has been charged with the murder of a 15-year-old boy who was stabbed after a fight broke out at a house party in northeast London. Ben Monse reports.
3: Officers were called to reports of a large gathering, disorder and people with machetes in Hackney on Monday evening. 15-year-old Brian David Saldariadja was found with stab wounds and pronounced dead at the scene. Police are appealing for witnesses and mobile phone footage as investigations into the incident continue.
2: Four people have been rescued from a flooded cave in Lao after 10 days. Two men remain missing and Lao and Thai rescue groups are working to get them out. All eyes are on Arsenal as they prepare to take on Paris Saint-Germain in the Champions League final in Budapest. Kick-off is at 5 p.m. And if the sun's shining where you are, enjoy it while you can, as forecasters say June will begin with heavy rain for many of us, while temperatures are expected to drop next week. That's the latest from Radio News Hub. I'm Grace McIntosh.
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6: Right then, let's take a look at the weather for this afternoon. So, becoming very warm or hot for most places away from the coast. So, cooling onshore breezes will occur. Maximum temperature of 29 centigrade. Tonight, dry with a mix of cloudy conditions across western areas and clear periods further east. The light winds inland, but becoming breezy along the coast. Minimum temperature tonight, 14 centigrade. And the outlook for Sunday, bright or sunny spells and predominantly dry with perhaps an odd light shower across western parts. Warm for many places inland with light winds, but breezy along the south coast. Maximum temperature tomorrow, a few degrees down on today, that's 23 in centigrade. And a quick look at the tide times for you. The next high tide here in the bay is at 6:59 tonight, that's 0.9 metres. That's the low tide. And that does mean that the tide currently falling here in the bay, and as I said, that next low tide in just under 5 hours from now, that's about 4 hours and 57 minutes time from now, at 6:59 this evening at 0.9 metres. So you're up to date, coming up to 3 minutes past two on Saturday the 30th of May with the latest news, weather and tide times. More of those for the final time this afternoon with me just after 3 o'clock. But right now it's time to head into the main part of the afternoon alternative. If you just joined us, you just missed the Timeless Top 10. We'll replay this week's one from the final week of May 2015 tomorrow from 1 o'clock. And don't forget, next weekend we've got a brand new one for you on both Saturday and Sunday from 1 o'clock. That's the chart from the first week of June 1974, heading back to 74 for that one next week. But right now we're going to start off this week's edition of the Afternoon Alternative with a bit of All Saints and Bananarama, the girl group's Get Us Underway this week. I'll tell you what's coming up after those.
0: Gavin's Afternoon Alternative on Cabin FM. It's what radio is all about.

Thought I'd do a little remix of my talkover music there and play you the introduction to the adverts. So, sorry about that. I forgot to put a stop marker. I'm completely... I've got a sieve of a brain today. Enough about that. Starting us off today, All Saints and Black Coffee there, as well as Bananarama and Robert De Niro's Waiting. And this is the Afternoon Alternative that you're listening to right now with myself, Gavin Blunt, with you every Saturday between 1 and 4. Including the Timeless Top 10, if you include that, but from 2 until 4 if you listen to the main part of the show. So coming up between now and 4 o'clock this afternoon, all the usual bits and pieces, bobbins and gubbins to bring you between now and then. We'll, as always, be doing our little quiz, which is to say the backtrack. We take the beginning of a song and snip it off the beginning of the song, we turn it backwards, and we give you about an hour to work out the artist and the song title from the audio that we'll give you. We'll also give you some lyrics as well if you think you need those. So we'll start that off after the next couple of songs. I've got some Olivia Newton-John and John Travolta, and also some Annie Lennox on the way before we do that. Also before 3 o'clock, we'll take a look at some music and entertainment news when we do the tickets. That's on the way in about half an hour from now, just over at 10 to 3. And of course, in the third and final hour of the show, we'll update you on the backtrack around about 10 past 3 and reveal all at 10 to 4 on that. And of course, at 3:30, we will take a look at two songs. It's our final feature of the afternoon. It's Two Become One. Two songs, two different artists, but one common denominator. They share the same song title. What is that song title? Who are the artists? Two of the songs, we'll tell you just after 3:30 this afternoon. So all that to come between now and 4 o'clock this afternoon, but don't forget, if you want to get in contact with the show, +375 601 316 on text or WhatsApp, studio@cabin.fm, that is studio@cabin.fm. And of course, if you want to contact me, Apple version, if you're on the Android version, to send a message.

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0: Right, Annie Lennox there, Walking on Broken Glass. I bet that was painful. And just before that, Olivia Newton-John and John Travolta with You're the One That I Want, of course, from the Grease soundtrack. Right, it's coming up to 25 minutes past two, Saturday the 30th of May. You're listening to Homebase Cabin FM. It's Gavin with you until 4 o'clock this afternoon here on the Afternoon Alternative. And on the way before 3 o'clock, don't forget, we've got the tickets. We'll take a look at some music and entertainment news for you there. Also on the way musically, I've got a quartet of songs. I was going to say tracks and songs, and it came out as trongs. This is a new word. We invent a new word every week here on the Afternoon Alternative, if you know. Billy Ocean, David Bowie, Madonna and Simon Webb all on the way. But right now, we're going to launch this week's edition of this.
1: The Backtrack.

Right then, so this is the backtrack. This is our little quiz that we do on Saturday afternoons here on Cabin FM every week, where we take a song, we tap the beginning off, and we spin it backwards just to make it a little bit more difficult, and ask you to identify the artist and the song title from the audio that we're going to play you. We also give you some lyrics to the halfway point of the show, just after 10 past three. So we'll do those in around about 40 minutes time from now. And then all will be revealed just after 10 to 4 this afternoon before the end of today's show. So we're going to give you three plays now, three plays at 10 past 3, and then it's over to you for now until half past 3 to enter the quiz, and we'll give you the contact details, of course, in just a second. So here is the audio for you to identify today, about 10 seconds of it this week. Sounds like this. So who is that? I'll play it for you again. Here it comes. Who is that? Have you got an idea so far? If you think you know, drop me a line. Usual methods of communication, same as the ones we gave you earlier. It's 07375 601316 on the text or the WhatsApp. 07375 601316 on text or WhatsApp. The email is studio@cabin.fm, studio@cabin.fm. 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So here is one more play of the audio, and then it is over to you until 10 past three, but overall until half past three, which is when the lines will close for the quiz this afternoon. So here is the audio one more time, and then it's over to you.

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1: Right then, that's The Backtrack here on The Afternoon Alternative. So good luck with that. Right, let's crack on with four great songs back to back right now. Some Billy Ocean, some David Bowie and Madonna on the way. But first of all, here's Simon Webb, former Blue Boy. This is No Worries on Cabin FM.

0: A great one there from Billy Ocean. Love Really Hurts Without You from 1976 there. Before that, David Bowie, Let's Dance, Madonna with Beautiful Stranger. Before that, we started off with Simon Webb of Blue Fame and No Worries. Right, well, that's nearly it for this second hour of the show. Well, first hour, if you've been with us since 2 o'clock, it's Gavin with you until 4 o'clock with the Afternoon Alternative. On the way before 3 o'clock, don't forget we've got some music and entertainment news courtesy of The Ticket. We'll do that just before 3 o'clock. I've also got some Rita Ora, some Bobby V and some Calvin and Rihanna to play you for the top of the hour. And don't forget, after 3 o'clock, I will be back with the update on The Backtrack. We'll also have this week's Two Become One. Two songs, two different artists, but one common denominator, the song title. What will that be? Find out this afternoon, just after 3:30. So all of that's still to come. But right now, we're going to take a break for the ads, and I will be back with thee after 3. If the plat system will work. It's just...
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0: entertainment news on Cabin FM, brought to you by Herne Bay Pier, home of Summer Nights on the Pier. A season of concerts from some of the country's best tribute acts.
1: Tom Hanks says he didn't even ask any questions when he was asked if he wanted to do Toy Story 5.
2: I trust the folks at Pixar so much that when they say, hey, we have an idea for the next Toy Story movie, I just show up and say, what do you need from Woody? And I will try to bring it forth for you.
1: Yeah, the Oscar-winning actor has been the voice of Woody for 30 years. He's back in a brand new adventure in cinemas next month. Sports presenter Laura Woods and Love Island star Adam Collard have announced they're expecting their second child together. The couple revealed the news by posting a picture on Instagram. Lots of their celeb friends replied with their best wishes. Meanwhile, lots of messages too for Spice Girl Mel B. She's celebrating her 51st birthday today. Her fellow bandmates have led the tributes to her. Sporty Spice Mel C referred to her as her Northern Nutter. And Monty Don's had a telling off from the BBC for wearing a barber jacket on Gardener's World. That's the brand he's appeared in an advert for. The Beeb's guidelines say that's not allowed. They say they gently reminded him of the rules.
0: Entertainment news on Cabin FM, brought to you by Herne Bay Pier, home of Summer Nights on the Pier. A season of concerts from some of the country's best tribute acts, along with brilliant local bands and free entertainment. Herne Bay Pier, your perfect summer night.

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1: A 16-year-old has been charged with the murder of a 15-year-old boy who was stabbed after a fight broke out at a house party in northeast London. Ben Monsey reports.
2: Officers were called to reports of a large gathering, disorder and people with machetes in Hackney on Monday evening. 15-year-old Brayan David Saldariaja was found with stab wounds and pronounced dead at the scene. Police are appealing for witnesses and mobile phone footage as investigations into the incident continue.
1: Four people have been rescued from a flooded cave in Lao after 10 days. Two men remain missing and Lao and Thai rescue groups are working to get them out. All eyes are on Arsenal as they prepare to take on Paris Saint-Germain in the Champions League final in Budapest. Kick-off is at 5 p.m. And if the sun's shining where you are, enjoy it while you can. As forecasters say, June will begin with heavy rain for many of us, while temperatures are expected to drop next week. That's the latest from Radio News Hub. I'm Grace McIntosh.
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5: Right then, let's take a look at the weather for the final time this afternoon with myself. So tonight, dry with a mix of cloudy conditions across western parts and clear periods further east. Light winds inland but becoming breezy along coastal parts. Minimum temperature of 14 centigrade. Sunday will be bright with sunny spells and predominantly dry with perhaps an odd light shower across western parts. Warm for many places inland with light winds but breezy along coastal areas of the bay. Maximum temperature tomorrow of 6 degrees, down on today, that's 23. And looking ahead to next week, Monday will be dry morning, then rain spreading eastwards, becoming heavy overnight. Tuesday will be sunshine and showers, some heavy with perhaps some hail and thunder, and Wednesday mainly dry and fine before rain arrives later. So a little bit of the precipitative stuff coming our way next week. So that's it for the weather for this afternoon. Let's take a look at the tide times for you for the rest of the weekend. The next tide, as I've mentioned for the last couple of hours, is the low tide this evening at 6:59. That is at 0.9 metres. So that's in just under 4 hours from now. It means the tide is currently falling. And looking ahead to tomorrow, the first tide of the day tomorrow is the high tide at 58 minutes past midnight at 5 metres exactly. The low tide to the tomorrow morning is at 5 minutes past 7, and that's at 0.9 metres. The high tide tomorrow afternoon is 18 minutes past 1, that's at 4.9 metres. And the low tide, the final one of the weekend, is at 7.39 tomorrow evening, and that is at 0.8 metres. So that's your final news and weather and tide time update this afternoon. We'll have more updates, of course, throughout the week during our shows here on Cabin FM. I'll have some more, of course, for you next Saturday here on the Afternoon Alternative. And, of course, we'll have more national news and weather from the radio news sub-team from 4 o'clock this afternoon, just before the start of Cabin at the Movies with Chris Deasy. And your next update here on the station will be tomorrow morning at 7 a.m. with Martin on Smooth Sunday. But right now, let's crack on with the final hour of the Afternoon Alternative. I'll update you on the backtrack very shortly after we've heard from Jermaine Stewart, something you may have been doing over the course of the last week throughout the heatwave, taking your clothes off. Well, Jermaine wasn't, but anyway. first of all, here's Sophia Lispector. She's up next with Get Over You.
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0: Right then, Jermaine Stewart there, We Don't Have to Take Our Clothes Off, from 1986. Before that, from 2002, Sophie Ellis-Bextor with Fire Get Over You. Right now, though, it's the final hour of the Afternoon Alternative. It's Gavin with you until 4 o'clock this afternoon. Don't forget, Chris Deasy will be here just after 4 o'clock with Cabin at the Movies. More on that before the end of the hour. But right now, it's time to update you on our little quiz that we do on Saturday afternoons. And every week on the show, we take a song, we snip the beginning off, we send it backwards, and we ask you to identify it from the bit of audio that we play you. We'll also give you some lyrics in just a second if you think you need those as well. And we'll give you the contact details just after both of those. So here is the piece of audio that we need you to identify this week. It sounds like this. Who is that? We've got an idea. Play it for you again. Here it comes. So, who do you think that is this afternoon? I think it stumped you this week. Bit of a difficult one. So, if you think you know who it is, we'll give you the contact details in just a second, but I'm going to give you some lyrics to the song right now. So this week's lyrics go as follows. White knuckles and sweaty palms from hanging on too tight. Clenched shut door. Sorry, clenched shut jaw. Not door, jaw. I've got another headache again tonight. So white knuckles and sweaty palms from hanging on too tight. Clenched shut jaw. I've got another headache again tonight. So what song and what artist do those lyrics go with? And that piece of audio as well. If you think you know, drop me a line, 07375 601316. That's 07375 601316. Use that number for text or for WhatsApp. You're going to drop me an email. It's studio@cabin.fm, studio@cabin.fm. And of course, you can contact me through the app if you want to, or if you're on the app or platform, go to the contact tab. If you're on the Android platform, go to the send a message to the studio link. Either way, that'll take you through to the contact form on the app. And if you fill that out, click on send, that'll come through to me here at Cabin HQ this Saturday afternoon. So about 15 minutes left to enter the quiz this afternoon. And if you think you know what the answer is, get in contact between now and 3:30, or you can play along at home if you want to this Saturday afternoon. So we're going to give you one more read of the audio. White knuckles and sweaty palms from hanging on too tight. Clenched shut jaw. I've got another headache again tonight. Those are your lyrics. This is your audio. Back to you once this is over.
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0: And that is today's Backtrack, so good luck with that. Right, we're going to take a break for the ads right now, but on the other side of those, I've got some Human League. We'll also do some Ike and Tina Turner, and I've got some Lady Gaga as well. All of that, and then we'll do this week's To Become One. And it's coming up after this.
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4: 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At 4, Maria Lara shares songs from divas like Liza Minnelli. 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And from 6, Natalie Louise has something for everyone. 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

0: Right, so that was, of course, Lady Gaga there with Abracadabra. And just before that, of course, we played you the sound of Ike and Tina Turner with Nutbush City Limits and the Human League as well with Tell Me When. And just to let you know that the lines are now closed for the backtrack. No more entries, please, for that. But if you want to send any other business through between now and 4 o'clock, it's 07375 601316 on the text, studio@cabin.fm on the email. 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Either way, I'll open up a little contact form and you can send that through to the studio that way as well. And of course, all those contact details you'll find over on our website, cabin.fm, on the contact cabin tab. Right now though, it's time to do our final feature of the afternoon. Part that is from resolving the backtrack. It's time for this week's edition of This.
1: Two become one.
0: Right then, this is Two Become One. It's our weekly feature here on the Afternoon Alternative, where we play you two songs by two different artists, but there's one common denominator. They have the... Sorry, it's two different songs by two different artists, should I say, but they have one common denominator that they share the same song title. Now, today's song title is How Deep Is Your Love? And we're going to play you the Bee Gees version very shortly, but first of all, we're going to head back to the year of our chart earlier on this afternoon, 2015, for our first song, our first version of the song. Here they are, it's Calvin Harris and the Disciples with their version of How Deep Is Your Love, and then we'll follow that up with Bee Gees and their version of the song. Here it is, it's this week's Two Become One. It's How Deep Is Your Love.

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0: 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UK.

0: Okay, Demi Lovato there with Heart Attack, and just before the ads, we played you this week's Two Become One. That was How Deep Is Your Love, the Calvin Harrison Disciples version, followed by the Bee Gees version. And we'll have another track by two different artists, two different versions, or two different songs, two different artists, and the same song title, though, next Saturday, just after 3:30 here on The Afternoon Alternative. Right then, one more job to do before I leave you for another week here on Cabin FM, and that's to resolve this week's edition of this.
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Right then, so earlier on in the show, we gave you the following lyrics: white knuckles and sweaty palms from hanging on to tight, clenched, shut jaw, not door. I've got another headache again tonight. Those were your lyrics. This was your audio. Sounded like this. So, who was that? I can reveal this week you were looking for Pink and Blow Me One Last Kiss. And here's how the song should sound the right way round.

Oh, great song there. Pink, Blow Me, One Last Kiss, this week's backtrack artist and song title. And we'll have another one of those next week, of course. So that's just about it from me for this afternoon. Thank you very much for joining me over the course of the last 3 hours. It's been a pleasure to be with you, as always. Don't forget, if you want to get in contact with me whilst the show is off the air, it's afternoon.alternative@cabin.fm. 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And don't forget, you can peruse the show page at your leisure by heading over to cabin.fm, going to the Our Show section, and then selecting Weekends and then Afternoon Alternative, and you can find the Sunday Sanctuary one there as well. And of course, don't forget to stay tuned for the rest of the weekend. Got some great shows lined up for you for the rest of the weekend. Vicky McBride is here from 6 o'clock tonight, your regular host of Friday afternoons, and she'll be with you for this week's Cabin Fever from 6 until 8. It's the Dance and Disco Years from 8 until 9. Steve Bishop's got your Old Record Club from 9 until 11, and then Gary Zeep will mellow you out into the early hours of tomorrow morning with the Mellow Show from 11 o'clock tonight. And don't forget, tomorrow morning we start off at 6 with Smooth Extra, first hour of Smooth Sunday with Martin, and then the main show from 7 till 10. Mark Stafford is here from 10 until 1 for Stafford's World. From 1 until 3, it's the Sunday Sanctuary with my good self. And we've got the repeat of today's Timeless Top 10 in the first hour, and then an hour of tunes from the 2010s in the second hour, plus three songs from a female solo artist of the decade rounding out the show. So that's all between 1 and 3 with me tomorrow. And of course, from 3 o'clock, it's the Analog Years with Dave Coke. From 5 o'clock, it is Grease Paint Stage Lights with Mark and the team. 6 o'clock, the Light Programme with Steve Wood. From 7, you can hear Cabin Folk with Reg Milsom. And from 9 o'clock, as I mentioned earlier on this afternoon, Steve Ralph is back rounding out

0: Machine as well from the 6th of June. And of course, in the main part of the show, we'll do another round of the Backtrack, another edition of the Ticket, and of course, another two songs. Two different artists, but the same common denominator, the song title in Two Become One, all that on the show next Saturday. So join me for all that next week, of course, between 1 and 4 on the Afternoon Alternative. And of course, back with you tomorrow for the Sunday Sanctuary. And stick around for Chris just after 4 on the cabin at the movies. I'm going to leave you today, though, with one final tune that comes courtesy of Tiny Temper and Ellie Goulding with Wonder Man. This, though, has been the Afternoon Alternative. I have been Gavin Blunt. I will speak to you soon. But for now, it is goodbye.
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2: The strong, the mighty. 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And though the most formidable journey lies ahead, only one will prevail. 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Wonder Man!

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3: A 16-year-old has been charged with the murder of a 15-year-old boy who was stabbed after a fight broke out at a house party in northeast London. Grace McIntosh reports.
4: Officers were called to reports of a large gathering and people with machetes in Hackney on Monday evening. 15-year-old Brian David Saldariadja was found with stab wounds and pronounced dead at the scene. Police are appealing for witnesses and mobile phone footage as investigations into the incident continue.
3: Liverpool have sacked manager Arne Slot following 2 years in the role. The early favourite to replace him is 43-year-old Spaniard Andoni Iraola, the man who turned Bournemouth into a Premier League force. The government has welcomed a vote by Royal Mail workers to accept a deal on working arrangements and pay. Members of the Communication Workers Union backed an agreement on working arrangements by 65%. And a man from South London has become the first person in the world to complete 1,000 park runs. 43-year-old Darren Wood first took part in October 2004. From Radio News Hub, I'm Johnny Holmes.
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0: 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This

It is Saturday afternoon, just after 4 o'clock. Welcome to Cabin at the Movies. This is Chris Deasy. Between now and 6 o'clock, we will find out what is screening at the Cavernous Cinema. We will also take a trip down memory lane. What was released in cinemas this week in history? Who are the celebrities from the world of film who have birthdays this week? And my guest this afternoon is Marion Stewart. Now, this is an interview first broadcast a year ago, and Marion sadly passed away just over a week ago, so it seemed fitting to play this again. Marion saw Bambi when it was first released in cinemas in the early 1940s. She also, night after night, went to see Ben-Hur. She had a bit of a crush on Charlton Heston, as we will find out a bit later today, but a real pleasure to play that again, but very sad news in the light of Marion's recent passing. But we're going to begin the show today, well, by going back to 2003, when Finding Nemo premiered in the US and in Canada, directed by Andrew Stanton and featuring the voices of Albert Brooks and Ellen DeGeneres, the film followed the unforgettable journey of a clownfish searching for his son across the vast ocean. Combining humour, adventure and genuine emotion, Finding Nemo became one of Pixar's greatest successes, winning the Academy Award for Best Animated Feature and delighting audiences of all ages.

Farewell to Sailing, indeed. Bobby Darin and Beyond the Sea. Very fitting to play that in the light of Finding Nemo being released on this day in 2003. Well, on this day in 1896, Howard Hawks, one of Hollywood's most versatile filmmakers, was born. His career ranged across genres, from gangster films such as the original Scarface to westerns including Rio Bravo, helping define American cinema across several decades. Also born today in 1899, legendary MGM producer Irving Thalberg, often referred to as the Boy Wonder. Thalberg helped shape the studio system and oversaw many of Hollywood's most prestigious productions during the silent and early sound eras. And in 1912, on this day, the Welsh actor Hugh Griffith, remembered for his Academy Award-winning performance in Ben-Hur. Of course, I'll be talking about Ben-Hur, as you know, a bit later in my conversation with Marion Stewart. Also celebrating today, born in 1951, Stephen Tobolowsky. Now, you might be thinking, I don't recognise that name, but Ned Ryerson was the character he played in Groundhog Day. He was a great character actor. He was also in Thelma and Louise and the thriller from 1992, Single White Female, with Jennifer Jason Leigh and Bridget Fonda. But Stephen Tobolowsky, I think Ned Ryerson, probably his most infamous role, it's a doozy, and he was born this day in history. And in 1953, Comini, known for films like Star Trek Deep Space Nine, and a bit closer to home, the films including The Commitments from 1991, from that movie, Mustang Sally.

Mustang Sally from The Commitments. I was expecting a round of applause after that. I think Comini certainly deserved that. His birthday this very day in history. And Georgie, I remember, chose The Commitments when she was a guest on Cabin at the Movies just over a year ago. Well, turning to the 31st of May in history. Well, starting with birthdays. Born on this day in 1922, Denham Elliott, one of this country's finest character actors, whether appearing in Alfie, A Room with a View, or as Marcus Brody in Raiders of the Lost Ark and its sequels. Elliott brought warmth, intelligence and humour to every role he played. In 1949, Tom Berenger, known for films such as The Big Chill, Platoon and Someone to Watch Over Me, was born. Also celebrating in 1965, Brooke Shields, who found international fame through films such as The Blue Lagoon before going on to a successful TV career. And born in 1976, Colin Farrell, one of Ireland's most acclaimed actors, known for films including In Bruges, Minority Report, The Banshees of Inisherin and The Penguin. And also in 2004, Harry Potter and the Prisoner of Azkaban was released in British cinemas, and it marked a darker and more mature turn for the Harry Potter series and is often cited by fans as one of the strongest entries in the franchise. And in 2019, former Twilight star Robert Pattinson was announced as the new Batman, a casting choice that surprised many at the time, but would later earn great praise following the release of The Batman. But also born on the 31st of May in 1930, Clint Eastwood, from The Man with No Name in Sergio Leone's westerns to Dirty Harry, and later as the Oscar-winning director of Unforgiven and Million Dollar Baby, Clint Eastwood has enjoyed one of the longest and the most remarkable careers in film history. Actor, director, producer, composer, even former mayor of Carmel in California, Clint Eastwood remains one of the defining figures of American cinema.

0: That was number one in the charts in 1968, Hugo Montenegro, The Good, the Bad and the Ugly, as we mark the birthday 96 tomorrow of Clint Eastwood. Well, turning to the 1st of June, well, let's begin in 2008. Well, there was a major fire on the 1st of June 2008, which swept through the backlot of Universal Studios in Hollywood. The blaze destroyed several famous pieces of movie history, including parts of the Courthouse Square, familiar to fans of Back to the Future, as well as the King Kong attraction on the studio tour. And while many of the sets were later rebuilt, it was a sobering reminder of how much film history can be tied to physical places. Born in 1934, Pat Boone, who successfully crossed between music, film and TV, appearing in films such as April Love while enjoying a successful recording career. Born in 1937, Morgan Freeman, the legend that he is, one of the most respected actors in Hollywood, from Driving Miss Daisy and Glory to The Shawshank Redemption and the aforementioned Million Dollar Baby, for which he won an Oscar. Morgan Freeman's distinctive voice and commanding presence have made him one of cinema's most recognisable performers. Also, 1946, Brian Cox, whose career has ranged from historical epics such as Troy to the Bourne films and the acclaimed TV series Succession. And born a year later in 1947, Jonathan Pryce was born in North Wales, known for memorable performances in films including Brazil, Pirates of the Caribbean and The Two Popes, for which he was Oscar nominated, also in The Thursday Murder Club. And also born 1996, Tom Holland, who has become one of the most popular stars of his generation through his portrayal of Spider-Man in the Marvel Cinematic Universe, alongside roles in films such as Uncharted and Christopher Nolan's forthcoming adaptation of The Odyssey. But born 1926, Marilyn Monroe on the 1st of June, one of the most enduring stars in cinema history, whether in Some Like It Hot, Gentlemen Prefer Blondes or The 7 Year Itch, Marilyn Monroe became the defining screen icon of the 1950s, combining glamour, comic timing and vulnerability in equal measure.
1: The French are glad to die for love.

Diamonds are a girl's best friend, Marilyn Monroe. Turning to the 2nd of June, well, in 1989, Dead Poets Society premiered in America, directed by Peter Weir, starring Robin Williams alongside Ethan Hawke. The film told the story of an inspirational English teacher encouraging his students to seize the day, its famous phrase, carpe diem, because it was much parodied in Mrs. Doubtfire by carpe dentum, seize the teeth. Where Robin Williams delivered one of the most moving performances of his career, also Oscar nominated. And also 1904, Johnny Weissmuller, Olympic champion swimmer turned movie star. He remains the actor most closely associated with Tarzan, bringing Edgar Rice Burroughs' jungle hero to life in a series of popular films during Hollywood's golden age. Also 1954, Dennis Haysbert, known for his commanding screen presence in film and TV. And then a year later, comedian and actor Dana Carvey, who's known for his work on Saturday Night Live and as Garth in Wayne's World. And in 1990, Jack Loudon, whose performances in films like Slow Horses and Dunkirk, Mary Queen of Scots have made him a very respected actor. But in 1946, Swedish filmmaker Leslie Hellström, before directing films such as The Cider House Rules, What's Eating Gilbert Grape, and Chocolat, Hellström directed many of ABBA's music videos, helping shape the visual identity of one of the world's most successful pop groups. So I suppose it is to Leslie Hellström that we can say thank you for the music.

beautiful track from ABBA. Thank you for the music. Well, as we turn to the 3rd of June in history, well, we were talking a moment ago and indeed listening to Marilyn Monroe, but Tony Curtis, one of the biggest stars of the 50s and 60s. He was born in 1925, and his remarkable career, including films such as Some Like It Hot, of course, opposite Marilyn Monroe, Spartacus and The Defiant Ones. Equally at home in comedy, drama and adventure, Tony Curtis remained a major Hollywood presence for many decades. Born in 1942, Anita Harris, known not just for her successful singing career, but her appearances in films including Carry On, Follow That Camel. Born in 1946, Penelope Wilton, one of the country's most brilliant performers. Her distinguished career includes Cry Freedom, Downton Abbey, and for Harry Potter fans, her role as Isabel Crawley and appearances in the best exotic Marigold Hotel. Also brilliant in Operation Mincemeat. I know that there's a version of that on the stage that we're showing at the Marlowe just the other day. And in 1957, screenwriter Danny Rubin, whose ingenious script for Groundhog Day created one of the most original and influential comedy concepts in cinema history. That's the 2nd of February all over again. The film's story of a man forced to relive the same day over and over again has become part of popular culture and has inspired everything from TV series to stage musicals. I actually saw, I think it was at the Young Vic back in probably something like 2014 or 15. I saw that in London. But also on the 3rd of June in 1988, Big premiered in the United States, directed by Penny Marshall, starring Tom Hanks. The film tells the story of a young boy who magically wakes up in an adult body. Heartwarming, funny, and surprisingly touching, Big helped establish Tom Hanks as one of Hollywood's most likable leading men and earned him his first Academy Award nomination. And this is from that movie. Glenn Miller and his orchestra and the Chattanooga Choo Choo.

The unmistakable sound of Glenn Miller and his orchestra. Now, in 1942, very much when Glenn Power was in vogue, Mrs. Miniver, on the 4th of June, was released in the United States, directed by William Wyler and starring Greer Garson and Walter Pidgeon. The film told the story of an ordinary British family facing the challenges of the Second World War. Its portrayal of resilience, courage and community struck a chord on both sides of the Atlantic, and it would go on to win the Academy Award for Best Picture. Bruce Dern was born in 1936, one of cinema's great character actors, known for his distinctive intensity and unpredictability. Bruce Dern has appeared in films ranging from The Hateful Eight and Django Unchained to Nebraska, for which he received an Academy Award nomination. He's also the father of Laura Dern. And, well, speaking of famous fathers and daughters in movies, Angelina Jolie, the daughter of John Voight. She was born in 1975 on the 4th of June, from action films like Mr. and Mrs. Smith, Salt and Wanted, to her acclaimed work in Maleficent, and also the film for which she won an Oscar, Girl Interrupted. In 2000, Jolie has enjoyed a career that combines blockbuster success with directing, producing and humanitarian work. And in 2018, Ocean's 8 premiered, directed by Gary Ross, familiar for the film that came out at the end of the 90s, Pleasantville. Ocean's 8 brought a fresh twist to the Ocean's franchise as it had an almost entirely female cast, led by Sandra Bullock, Cate Blanchett, Anne Hathaway and Rihanna. Stylish, witty and packed with star power, it proved there was still plenty of life in one of Hollywood's most entertaining heist series. And this is used in the film. Nancy Sinatra, "These boots are made for walking." Are you ready, boots?

I think those boots are indeed ready. And as we turn to the 5th of June, well, I was just talking about Peter Weir a moment ago in relation to Dead Poets Society. Well, it was in 1998, on the 5th of June, that The Truman Show was released, directed by Peter Weir, starring Jim Carrey, Laura Linney and Ed Harris. The film told the story of Truman Burbank, a man who slowly discovers that his entire life has been broadcast as a TV show without his knowledge, part satire, part comedy, part philosophical drama. The Truman Show was years ahead of its time, anticipating today's world of reality TV, social media, and constant surveillance. And turning to birthdays, well, in 1947, David Hare, one of the UK's most acclaimed writers, was born. His work includes screenplays for films such as The Hours and The Reader, both of which earned Academy Award recognition. Also, 1953, Kathleen Kennedy, one of the most successful producers in cinema history, was born. Her extraordinary career includes producing classics such as

Good vibrations from Marky Mark. And let us not forget the Funky Bunch. Well, exactly a year ago on Cabin at the Movies, I was joined by Marion Stewart. Marion sadly passed away just over a week ago. So we're going to take a listen back to this interview, which explores some of the films that Marion has seen over the course of many decades of movie history.

And I'm with Marion Stewart for the latest edition of Cabin at the Movies. And Marion, we were just talking about how you're obviously Kent-based, have been for much of your life, but living

0: for the last few years in Cyprus, and you just wish that you had the chance to see quite as many movies as I do over here in Herne Bay.
1: Oh, absolutely. I feel very deprived. And at COVID time, some of the cinemas that we had are closed, so we've now got only two, and most of the films are Turkish films. And most of the films I want to see are on over here in Kent, and I can't get to them and get home in time for bed. So, yes, I feel deprived.
0: But I'm just thinking, some of the films that you've picked are absolute classics, including some that you saw on the big screen when they came out, including, with your first choice, Bambi.
1: Yes, Bambi. I was a little girl with ringlets, and my mummy took me to the cinema, which she did once a week, and I used to take my dolls with me. And yes, we saw Bambi. And not only did I see that as a child, but I took my own children to see it. And my friends did the same thing, who'd also seen it when children, and showing it to their children, because it's such a warm, emotional film that covers so many normal aspects of life, of family and hope and love and loss and friendships and positive and negative emotions, with, of course, the very positive thing at the end. As was it Julian of Norwich who said, all things will be well. And movies like Bambi teach you that they will.
0: Because there's always something about classic movies and whether they should or indeed should not ever be remade. It's a Wonderful Life is an example of a film that for many years, it was touted that they might make a sequel, even actually in that case, with the young girl who plays Jimmy Stewart's daughter. I think she was in her 80s or 90s, and it was said that, you know, she's the last surviving cast member. And that project was pulled because people say, this is a classic, don't touch it, don't ruin it. And not that anyone is suggesting that Bambi should be remade, but Disney have done a lot of live-action remakes over recent years. Do you think that the original should be preserved?
1: I think it should be preserved, because it's like we have things in museums that are so beautiful, they need to be kept for people to love and admire for as long as it's possible to do so. If you try to duplicate any of those beautiful things, it just doesn't work. And to my view, it's not so much that I'm older. I have seen changes of, as you say, remakes of films that were wonderful in their time. And I think also the actors that were involved made those movies what they were. And you can't duplicate that because they're gone. And it's a whole different generation with different ideas of acting even. And I think, yeah, if something is classic, it should be allowed to remain classical and should not be modernized or remade, because I think all those that have been done turned out to be flops. And so there has to be a message in that alone.
0: And in the case of Bambi, now, this is a film that you saw, am I right, when it came out, and you have very distinct memories of watching it. Was it with your mother?
1: Yes, with my mum. I've forever engraved the eyes of Bambi when he realised he'd lost his mother. There were lots of other shots. I don't remember them specifically, but that one scene is just almost engraved on my memory, like a tapestry, in a way. Because that just was so heart-wrenching. And maybe, I mean, I didn't know anything about psychology in those days, but maybe it was because I was there with my mum, who was a very good mum, and the thought of losing mum would be terrible. And so, in a way, child though I was, I had an immediate empathy with Bambi at his loss, because I too was a young child, just as Bambi was. But then I feel the same emotion when I see it as an adult, because I can imagine how awful it must be to be an orphan, and I have an adult understanding on it now.
0: Is it a film that you can return to comfortably? I mean, we all have those sort of films that when you're perhaps feeling a bit low, you think, yeah, this is the film that kind of ticks the box, that you can watch it, wallow in it. But is it the sort of film that also brings back some quite difficult memories? Because it's a painful film. It's a very nostalgic film, but the film also deals with loss. And is this a film that you have been able to return to many times over the years, perhaps even in different formats?
1: Yes, I can watch that. I will still cry, but it's not a negative thing. It's like when I conduct a funeral, I often say to people, tears are a gift. They are expressing grief, which is love that has nowhere to go. And I feel like that when I watch movies that touch my soul. I cry, but there's nothing negative. And I think I'm, as they say, old enough and ugly enough now to not dwell on any negatives of the past. We have to grow up and move on and learn from those upsetting experiences that surround us. And don't forget also that Bambi was made during World War II, when we were all surrounded with the possibility of death tomorrow. Not that I as a child understood it, but my mother would have done. What it was like to be an adult during the war, I can't possibly imagine all the fear and the apprehension. So Bambi, in a way, epitomized that as well.

0: thing is that we as human beings see colours differently. We see everything differently. And the way that I see white Christmas might be a different white to what they did.
1: No, that's a good question, because Drew, who does our rock show on a Friday evening, was talking about the camaraderie. We were talking about the differences between this, and we'll talk about this in just a moment ourselves, Holiday Inn. But also the fact that it's such an upbeat film, but about a war, which, of course, although everyone hoped for the right ending, obviously during the war, no one quite knows what the future has in store. So there is an element, isn't there, in any war film, of going back over something. And the term that I often use, whether I made this up or not, I don't know, of retrospective causality. It's almost like, okay, the war happened, and then it turned into a musical, but in a very respectful way. You know, it's not a sort of turning the horribleness of war into something romantic and, or even as a silly comedy, quite the opposite. But it does show the important themes which we were touching on in relation to Bambi, about family and about love and loss and the strength of the human spirit.
0: Yes, indeed it does. Because my father didn't become a soldier because he was deaf, so my childhood was different to other children who suffered loss of not having a father around, or some even had a father that didn't come back home but was lost at war. So that's an aspect of war that I can't really relate to as others would, but I can relate to this camaraderie, helping your mate in times of trouble, whether you're a soldier or a colleague or a neighbour or something else. And white Christmas, the dreams, you know, the Christmas is meant to be snow because it's beautiful. And in the end, they got their snow, but you didn't know all the way through that it was actually going to have a happy ending. And I was also thinking, and it is digressing a bit, when you're talking about war and that nobody knows what the end thing were going to be, I would like to say at this point, I used to go to Saturday morning cinema, always there, first in the queue. I haven't changed. I still like being front row for everything. There's probably some deep psychology in there. But one of the movies that was on every week was Cowboys and Indians. And we love the Cowboys and Indians, but such is the influence of movies, and still is today, we all thought the Cowboys were the good boys and Red Indians were terrible people that should be scourged from the face of the earth. Such is the strength of movies as to what endings become and how that goes in your soul.
1: I remember for many years always thinking, when I was younger, I thought, you know, Westerns and Cowboys and Indians wasn't my go-to genre. And then I was introduced to Clint Eastwood's Unforgiven, which is a very revisionist film. And of course, that played with this whole question of, you know, can a good person do a bad thing, or a bad person do a good thing, or what, you know, we all have shades within us. And we may be on a revenge quest, or we might, you know, what are our motives clean? But, you know, but history, that the story that the history books tell may actually be one that presents a different image in the eyes of, you know, history is for the winners, etc. But that's a very revealing thing, isn't it? And talking about White Christmas, it's really the story of the victors. You know, it's set in the war, it's made 10 years on, but it couldn't have been made any other time in that sense. You know, post-rationing as well, 1954, you know, that there was so much to be happy about. And I wonder how many people perhaps recalibrated or revisited the war through the lens of a film like White Christmas.
0: Yeah. Oh, definitely, definitely. I think that when you're an adult, as opposed to a child, that when you do see a movie depicting history, whether it's true or false, because as they say, history is always written by the victors, so you're still not sure whether it's true, but it can, bring back half-forgotten memories, memories of things that others say in the family or friends have told you about the war, what happened, how people suffered, and for some people, that can evoke vicarious suffering, that you are feeling the pain that

0: they experienced, even though you weren't there yourself. And movies can do that very definitely, whether it's to do with wars or family things or political challenges, anything that you may have been peripherally involved in or deeply involved in, it can bring it all to the surface again. It's a bit like bursting a boil that has grown to the point where you've been ignoring it, and then it goes pop.
1: And I was just thinking, when I was talking to Drew about this film, we covered the fact that White Christmas, which we'll hear in a moment, was, of course, used in Holiday Inn a decade or more before White Christmas was made. But do you want to just talk about the use of the Bing Crosby, the seasonal classic, in, well, both of those films?
0: Well, then, I'm dreaming of a white Christmas. Yeah, I never saw Holiday Inn, I don't think. But also, you know, a good thing should never be lost. And obviously that song in itself, as well as Bing's great ability to croon that very, very few people had, it was worth reusing and using in a much greater depth and in a different situation. Maybe because the emphasis is not so much on White Christmas, but on dreaming. And we all dream of things that we hope will happen. And they don't always, but in White Christmas, it was very evident that it does, because the snow fell at the end.

0: A perennial classic, Bing Crosby, White Christmas from Holiday Inn. Now, Marion, Ben-Hur, now this, now I've known for a while that this is a film that you were going to talk about, and that this takes you back to, I think, when it came out. You saw it multiple times on the big screen.
1: I certainly did. Carlton Heston was one of the movie stars I was in love with. I was single in those days. And a few years prior to that, my bedroom wall was littered with the photos of movie stars that I fell in love with. Tony Curtis, Victor Mature, who was another one like Charlton Heston, and everybody saw his bare torso at every available opportunity. But outside of that, the Ben-Hur story just touched my soul on so many levels. And I was living in a grotty-begged sitter in South Kensington at the time, working in town, having singing lessons and drama lessons. And I was also a bit of a religious nut, which I was for several years. And so to see that movie that featured so many of my own emotions and hopes and thoughts from the fact that here was a guy that had been in a good position and then suddenly downfallen, lifted up by somebody of a different race, and then the best friend becoming his enemy, and then the being able to be helped by this guy called, turned out to be Jesus, who in the end, Ben-Hur tries to help, and how his mother and his sister are healed when they became lepers. And the whole thing, again, like the other movies I've been talking about, it's all to do with hope and answers and love in its many, many forms. And, of course, Charlton Heston with just a loincloth on was, yeah, secondary to why I went night after night after night to see the same film in the same cinema in, what was it, 1950? I can't remember. The year,
0: yeah, I think it was 59, and that was the year of Pillow Talk and North by Northwest. There was a big debate, I think, in the screenplay category, because Pillow Talk won, but it was but a year of classics, but from very different genres: the spy thriller, the religious, the historical epic, and of course the great romantic comedy with Doris Day, Rock Hudson. Now.
1: But those movie stars were all classic in themselves. They sold the movies as much as the story did, but for them to become classics means a combination of a lot more. But a lot of us used to go and see those movies because of the stars that featured in them.
0: And I have to ask, in relation to Ben-Hur, that Charlton Heston, whenever I see Ben-Hur, in a way it's made me rethink the Roman story, or the, I mean, obviously there are traces of the Christian story. It's famously, isn't it, that Jesus is more of a peripheral character in there. You see, is it the hand that we see, I think, at one point in the film? But it's with the water,
1: if I remember correctly, offering this water.
0: But Charlton Heston is this great American hero, and it's almost as though, and you see this in some of the other Greatest Story Ever Told as a good example, and certainly in The Ten Commandments, also with Chuck Heston. But when you're watching these films, you see that they're transplanted from the Middle East into America. But I suppose maybe all films and all stories, in relation to what we're saying about White Christmas as well, and when we touched on Westerns, they're always going to be told from the perspective of somebody who is trying to tell a story, as Cecil B. DeMille was in the case of Ten Commandments, for the generation that it's being made for. Does that matter?
1: Does it matter? No, I don't think it does. What does matter is how each individual sees this story as it is. I mean, Ben-Hur was a book, so people may well have read the book. And I don't know about you, but reading the book and seeing the movie, often one disappoints, depending on which you've seen first. because there are nuances that get brought out in the film that you don't see so obviously in the book. But when it comes to Ben-Hur and, yeah, Chuck Heston, who also played other roles, he didn't all do all biblical stuff. But I think you see beyond the actor, you see beyond the sort of Americanism. And if it's a good movie, you're in there with it. You're living alongside those characters in that time, in that movie, regardless of what genre of movie it is. And that really is the success of any book, any movie, any radio thing, as to how you are relating to it all at that time yourself.
0: And the chariot race at the end.
1: Oh, yeah, that is just unforgettable. I think one of the pictures that sticks in my mind the most was seeing when Ben-Hur went to see his friend Marsala when he was dying. The makeup that was done for this poor man whose skin had all been torn off as he was dragged around by his own horses over the gritty, gravelly surface. That kind of made me feel, I wonder how Ben-Hur actually felt deep inside about his friend. But the chariot race itself was magnificently filmed. It was absolutely amazing. I never saw the 1920s one, but I did see the remake. And going back to, yeah, don't make a remake of things that are successful, because the remake that they made of Ben-Hur was, if you'll pardon my saying so, complete rubbish. And they just could not do that chariot race as it was done in the original. Absolutely fantastic.
0: And is this a film that really you have to see, as you did back in the day, on the big screen?
1: Oh, yes, because the whole thing's an epic from beginning to end. And a lot of the scenes, whether at sea or the galley slave or that chariot race itself, the pictures that you get of the countryside, it needed to be big for the message of the, yeah, the epicness, the bigness, the vastness of that particular movie and its story needed.

0: Stewart is my guest on this week's Cabin at the Movies. And this film, Marion, that your next choice is a bit more recent, is it 2014, The Water Diviner?
1: Yeah, 2014 it was released. I think it was started the year before, and it was a magnificent film. Russell Crowe, it was all Russell Crowe, it was his idea, and he produced it, starred in it, and yeah, it kind of touched my soul, that did. I actually saw it in Cyprus, where the language is Turkish, and so the local cinema wasn't showing The Water Diviner, it was showing Son Umut, Last Hope, which is quite different. The Water Diviner bit, of course, is because the Australian guy who went in search of information about the three sons he had that were never came back from the First World War, he went off to Turkey, which, of course, is fundamentally where I am, or the Turkish thing, from Australia. And his job was a water diviner, but he went off in search of hope that he could find answers to the question as to what actually happened to his three sons. He discovered that two of them had died, but the other one was still alive, in what you would call shell-shocked in those days. And yes, it unfolds with his quest. He was helped by a Turkish army man in a way that he wouldn't help anybody else. He found new love. I should say at this point that his wife was so devastated by the loss of her three sons, all of them. But he, in his quest to find answers in Turkey through a series of sort of adventures and setbacks, he found love again. And that is shown at the very end of the film, that, yes, his hope had become a reality, and that his life went from despair to a whole new state of good being.
0: Now, it's a film that I always get quite excited when somebody will pick something that isn't so well known. It's obviously a very personal film to you, because obviously the films we've been talking about so far are exceptionally well known. They're perennials, they're classics, whether Christmas or any other time of year. But this one isn't one that I think a lot of our listeners will have heard of. But how did you first see this film? What made you? Was it an accident? Did somebody recommend it to you? Was it something that you happened to catch on television? Or did you actively go out seeking it?
1: There are so few opportunities to actually see decent films. But when I saw that was on, and I saw that it was started out in Australia, and there was the Turkey-Gallipoli connection. Having lived in Australia for several years and loved the outback, I could relate to the Water Diviner's life and knowing what it's like for some of those people living in the outback. As a mother, I felt that I related to the whole ethos of the story. But yes, it grabbed me because of the setting and the quest that the father was on. I felt for me it was something well worth going to the movies to see, which doesn't happen a lot these days, sadly. But I have since seen it on television, because I subscribe to DigiTurk, which is the satellite local program, where it's got movie channels. And actually, I saw that about a month ago. It cropped up again. So I watched it all the way through again with a lot of tears and emotions. And it's probably on Netflix for somebody who's never seen it.
0: Because that often is the fear, isn't it? That you watch something again, and I've even had this on the KMTV Kent Film Club program I do, where someone has chosen their four films, and maybe the night before they've thought, well, I'll just watch them again, just in case Chris asks me some very difficult questions, which of course I wouldn't do. But they then say, oh, actually, I wish I hadn't watched it again now, because it's not as good as I thought it was. Or, at a particular time in their life, it was the right thing, but actually it doesn't connect in the same way anymore.
1: Well, that kind of makes sense, because we grow through life through experiences. And like me with Ben-Hur, when I first saw it, I was living alone, and Yes, if I wasn't going to the theatre, I had not much to do. And that grabbed my soul because of where I was emotionally. Whereas if I watch it today, it's with an entirely different view of life. And I think that applies to all of us. You see something that is maybe challenging, maybe cathartic. Maybe it's something that you need at that moment to get your life in perspective. You put your life into another perspective, so when you see it again, it doesn't touch the same raw nerves, and it can't, and that's right. It's all about growing in life, and so it's quite understandable that it's a bit like fashion, really. You know, what was in fashion years ago doesn't appeal to you today, and so maybe a movie that was at the right time and fashionable in a sense just doesn't appeal to you in the same way today because you're a different person.
0: And I'm somebody who, if I see a film that I think would be beneficial to somebody, or you know, I know that it's like, you know, this is the sort of film, you may not have heard of this, but I know you're going to like it. And sometimes people say, oh, I'm not so sure, I haven't got the time, or I don't like the look of it, or and of course sometimes the more you try and promote or evangelize, they sometimes think, no, you're trying this too hard, you know. And sometimes, of course, then they resist it because you've perhaps bigged it up too much. But in the case of The Water Diviner, is this a film that you've recommended to others? Have you watched it with other people, and what has their reaction been?
1: No, I've only ever watched it on my own, but I would recommend it because it covers real life for a lot of people. Particularly, I mean, I wasn't around, believe it or not, at the time of the First World War, but there was so much pain associated to that, and there is still pain in the world associated through war and the ongoing effects of it. And it's a good story. It unfolds well. Russell Crowe has done a really good job with it, and I thoroughly recommend it. But having said that, now I have a friend whose eyes I'm looking into at the moment that suggested that my son and I went to see The Joker when I was last over. We didn't enjoy it in the same way as you did. So I'm very hesitant to suggest that people see something because I thought it was terrific. But you can always turn off after the first 5 minutes if you're watching it on Netflix, can't you?
0: Yes, there are so many stories I could tell you about going to, for example, film festivals where, because sometimes people, I think, deliberately go in order to walk out because they know that this isn't a film that they're wanting to enjoy. And of course, in making a statement, and I always find it interesting that someone's making a statement about a film that they haven't seen, but often they have their motives for doing that. But I sometimes go to these screenings where you don't know the film that you're about to watch, and I actually don't like them for one simple reason, that I'm in a, they're often packed out and you've got people around you. As soon as the film is unveiled, some people might be looking up on their phones to see what genre it is, and some people don't like horror, for example, so when they realize it's a horror film, they walk out. Some will walk out immediately, some people might give it 5 minutes, some people half an hour, and it's only when you're in the final half an hour of the film that you can be fairly sure that there's going to be no more disturbance. All the people who are sitting around you are here for the remainder. But of course, if you pay to see a film and you know what you're going to watch, you've paid your money, it's unlikely that you're going to walk out. So I sometimes find that I would much rather know what I'm about to watch, because then I can watch it in the relative comfort of knowing that I'm not going to be disturbed by people whose reaction to the film might be the polar opposite of mine.
1: Having said that, my husband and I, sounds like the Queen, doesn't it? My husband and I, we went to see this film years ago in Australia. I think it was called Reversal or something. And it was so violent that we tolerated it for quite a while, and then, well, we just had to leave. It was, the whole thing was played backwards. That's why it was called, I think, Reversal. And although we paid our money, we just had to walk out on it. But I think that whether you've paid your money or it's a free ticket, you should give it a fair trial and watch it long enough to see what unfolds. Because, as you well know, the opening scene or the opening bit of a book isn't always what actually unfolds as it goes further on into the story.

0: and I'm with Marion Stewart. Really delighted by this last pick of yours, Marion. I saw this at the cinema when it came out in the early 2000s, and of course it's a take on the Chaucer tale. I studied Chaucer at A-level. Radix malorum est cupiditas. The love of money is the root of all evil. But Last Orders is a contemporary pilgrimage.
1: Yes, it is. I saw it because it just sounded a good idea at the time. And Michael Caine, of course, is a great draw. I fell in love with his acting from What's It All About, Alfie, way, way back. And that was filmed largely in Battersea at a time I was living in Battersea. So Last Orders also related to me with the various places that were along the way of these boys achieving their friend's last request, to scatter the ashes. Places like Rochester, which featured in my life a lot on several different levels. And, yeah, the whole storyline of sort of mateship and trying to do what's the right thing they think for their friend and meeting all the challenges and almost handicaps along the way of achieving it. And yeah, brilliant acting, brilliant actors. But I certainly enjoyed re-seeing various places that have featured in my own life, so that it's always good to see movies that have a personal link on some level or other. It makes it seem more real.
0: Because when I saw this film, I was living in West Wales, and I don't think I've actually watched it since I moved to Kent 20 or more years ago. But as you say, they start off in London and they make their way to Canterbury. Well, Margate, actually, it's Margate Pier, isn't it? And Rochester Cathedral along the route. I don't know if Herne Bay is quite on the route, but certainly very, very close to here. And in that sense, it's wonderful from the point of view of the local film, you know, industry, but there is something very tender about this film, about doing justice to somebody and their last wishes, and honouring their legacy, and the different trials that they undergo as they make their way. Not least because, as I recall, they stop off quite a few times for a few beverages in pubs en route before they finally make it to the destination.
1: Yeah, that's right. Yeah, of course, I relate to being a South Londoner myself, like, you know, from the early days I was. So I can relate to that. And Rochester, as I say, Rochester Cathedral, I became involved in the church, and that involved Rochester. Oh, and also, of course, and not many people know this, my stepson went to King's School at Rochester, so the cathedral featured with a lot of church services for the school, so there was that connection as well. And Margate, of course, Margate's Golden Mile was one of the first places I ever went to the seaside as a child and to dreamland. So it all sort of touched on my earlier memories. And, yeah, the challenges of obeying last requests. I have found, since I've been doing funerals, that quite often it's not possible to conform with the wishes of our deceased friends. And there are often challenges in order to achieve them, if they are achievable at all. So that film, Last Orders, not only related to places that touch my soul, but situations that touch my soul as well. Yeah, fascinating, and great acting, and great challenges, and the human spirit. But it's amazing, isn't it, how much easier it is to overcome when you've had a few pints of beer.
0: And I think that's what works in the film, that they're not pretending. Or at least if they are pretending, the pretense doesn't last for long. That is Jack, isn't it, I think, is the character that Michael Caine plays, and they're burying him. And we see flashbacks to his life. But along the way, of course, they have mixed emotions. This is the thing that, as somebody who's a funeral celebrant, you must have to deal with all the time, that sometimes there are conflicting family wishes, that maybe actually you don't want to distort the life of the person whose life you're remembering, but that person may actually have sides to them that you have to tread a very fine line in how you navigate that. So I suppose the film perhaps has been an interesting accompaniment to you in terms of the the job that you do in terms of honouring the legacy of those who've sadly passed.
1: Yeah, because I find that each funeral is as different as each deceased. As with Last Orders, their mate was different to what might have been the requests of other friends along the way. And I find that at funerals, you have an ethos that goes with the family and the friends of that deceased. And sometimes you can be humorous, other times you can't. And sometimes it's a combination of all of that, which goes with trying to give the best possible send-off, if you pardon the expression, which those did for their mates, and regardless of what the challenges were, they were going to do it. It's wonderful when people care enough to fight their way through obstacles to achieve something which is in line with the wishes of somebody else. The world today has become far more selfish on lots of levels than it used to be. And so it's always good to see raw people doing their very, very best, which might not be good enough by other people's standards, but to achieve an end regardless of what is along the way is something that maybe we should all try to do a little harder in today's world.
0: A very fitting way, Marianne, to finish our chat. Splendid. Thank you so much for coming on the show this week. And certainly very easy to follow the threads throughout all of these films about the importance of the sacrality, really, of love and family and friendship throughout the ages, and honouring the legacy of those left behind.
1: Yes, and honouring the legacy in a way of all that they gave us, so that we in turn should live by what they gave us and try to give to other people while we're still alive things that they too will want to honour and copy and be inspired.

Andrew Bayou from Roy Orbison, as used in the film Last Orders, the last of the five choices of Marion Stewart, who sadly passed away just a few days ago.

The Old King's Track, Kirsty MacColl and Days. Very fitting under the circumstances. Well, taking a look at what is screening at the Cavernous Cinema. Now, I took one of my sons, as you'll know if you were listening to Afternoons on Cabin on Tuesday. I took him last Sunday to watch Star Wars, The Mandalorian and Grogu. The evil empire has fallen. The imperial warlords remain scattered throughout the galaxy. And as the fledgling New Republic works to protect everything the rebellion fought for, they have enlisted the help of legendary Mandalorian bounty hunter Din Djarin and his young apprentice, Grogu. And you can catch this film this very evening at 7:30. Also tomorrow, Sunday, at 1 o'clock and 4:20. Also 1 o'clock and 4:20 on Monday. On Tuesday at 4:20 and at 7:30. On Wednesday at 1:15, 4:20 and 7:30. And at 4:20 and at 7:30 on Thursday of this week.

The Cantina music, John Williams, or a variation anyway. Star Wars, going back, of course, to the 1970s. But the new version, Mandalorian and Grogu, is out in the cinemas this week. Now, Power Ballad I saw last night, and I have to say I was really blown away with this. Tell you, first of all, when it's screening, it's on tonight at the Kavanagh at 7:45, tomorrow at 5 o'clock, then on Monday at 2:15 and 5 o'clock, at 5 o'clock and 7:45 on Tuesday, and then at 7:45 in the evening on Wednesday and Thursday. And I thought it was a magnificent film about a wedding singer who inadvertently comes close to the success he always dreamed of after a song he wrote is effectively stolen during a late-night jam session and transformed into an international number one hit by somebody else. One slight weakness is that some of the musical sequences are not especially well edited. There are moments when it's obvious the performers are not actually singing in sync with the vocals. But that hardly diminishes what is otherwise a highly engaging and surprisingly thoughtful comedy about music, ambition, and the ways songs connect us. Paul Rudd plays a former aspiring rock star who once dreamed of playing Madison Square Garden, but instead settles into a quieter life in Dublin. He marries, raises a daughter, and performs with a wedding band, playing mostly cover versions for audiences who want familiar hits rather than original material. Every now and then he slips one of his own songs into the set, though this is generally frowned upon. Ironically, it is one of those songs that becomes the source of his greatest opportunity. What works so well is that the film avoids turning the story into a straightforward tale of theft or plagiarism. Instead, it presents two musicians at very different stages of their careers. One is a former boy band member trying to sustain a solo career and remain relevant, while the other is a man who quietly gave up on his dreams years ago. The song at the centre of the dispute, How to Write a Song Without You, was written by Rudd's character when his daughter was young, and it carries genuine emotional meaning for him. The real conflict is not about money so much as recognition. All he wants is acknowledgement that he wrote the song. But when he contacts the singer's representatives in Los Angeles, he is met not with gratitude, but with threats from lawyers. That response reignites something within him and sends him on a quest to reclaim the credit he feels he deserves. The film raises interesting questions about creative ownership, artistic integrity, and the nature of fulfillment. Is playing to tens of thousands of people in a stadium really the ultimate measure of success? Or can a life built around family, friendship, and local community be equally meaningful? There is something here that will resonate with anyone who once had ambitions that never quite materialized. At times, the film recalls Yesterday with its exploration of who truly owns a song and whether art changes when detached from its original creator. That's the film about the guy who lives in a parallel universe where the Beatles don't exist. So he, well, passes off Beatles tracks as his own. But Power Ballad ultimately takes a gentler and more reflective approach. It suggests that music is not always created for fame or mass audiences. Sometimes songs are written for the people we love, and their value may lie not in how many people hear them, but in why they were written in the first place. Beneath its humour and warmth, Power Ballad becomes a moving meditation on middle age, unrealised dreams, and the possibility that success may look very different from what we imagined when we were young.

That's a good one. Outside from George Michael, as used in the film Power Ballad. Well, 11 o'clock on Wednesday, the film that's showing as part of the Kavanagh Film Club this week is How to Make a Killing, which feels very much like a modern variation on Kind Hearts and Coronets, though it never quite develops the sharpness or bite of that classic. Glenn Powell plays a man who discovers that thanks to a bizarre family circumstance, he stands to inherit an enormous fortune if only a succession of wealthy relatives were no longer around. What follows is a dark comedy in which he drifts from one increasingly elaborate murder plot to another, poisoning, manipulating, and disposing of eccentric family members. The problem is that the film never fully commits either to being a wicked satire or a serious character study. We don't really get inside the protagonist's sense of rejection or understand what drives him beyond greed. There are traces of American Psycho, The Talented Mr. Ripley, and even Get Out in its critique of wealth and privilege, but it never quite lands its punches. Margaret Qualley appears as an

Station from Heaven 17, and that is it for this week's Cabin at the Movies. Thank you so much for your company over the last 2 hours, and I'll see you 4 o'clock next Saturday when my guest will be Maximilian, and he'll be talking about his all-time favorite movies. See you next week. Enjoy the movies. Take care.

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1: Palace officials knew about Andrew Windsor sharing confidential information. A Thames Valley police investigation found that in 2020, a senior royal officer was given an archive of over 30,000 emails detailing the former prince's controversial dealings. A 16-year-old has been charged with the murder of a 15-year-old boy who was stabbed after a fight broke out at a house party in northeast London. Grace McIntosh reports.
2: Officers were called to reports of a large gathering and people with machetes in Hackney on Monday evening. 15-year-old Brian David Saldariadja was found with stab wounds and pronounced dead at the scene. The investigations into the incident continue.
1: Liverpool have sacked head coach Arne Slot after a disappointing defence of their Premier League title. Liverpool say a search for his successor is already underway. And a man from South London is about to become the first person in the world to complete 1,000 park runs. 43-year-old Darren Wood first took part in October 2004. From Radio News Hub, I'm Johnny Holmes.
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1: Further outbreaks of rain will move across the north and the west of the UK, but it will remain largely dry in the southeast. Mild for all, with lows of 13 degrees.
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It's Saturday night and it's time for Cabin Fever. A very good evening to you all. You join me, Vic McBride, for this week's edition of Cabin Fever. And this is where the ladies of Cabin take over for 2 hours every Saturday to bring you some most excellent songs to get you ready for a good night out or just stay in and have a party at home. Why not? Let's get it going, shall we?

Oh, Angie Brown and Bizarre Inc. kicking it all off for us this week on Cabin Fever. A song that was released in 1992 and reached number 3 in the UK charts. Thank you for joining me tonight. I'm Vic McBride, and hopefully I can get your evening going by playing some great tunes for you. Speaking of which, Uptown Funk is next, followed by Beggin' by Madcon.

0: Judas Priest and Living After Midnight there, which I'm sure some of you will be doing a lot later on this evening going into tomorrow. And why not? It's a Saturday. We've had brilliant weather. Go out, enjoy yourselves. Why not? And before that, you heard En Vogue and Free Your Mind. And that song's released in 1992 and it got to number 16 in the charts over here. Turns out they're actually still touring and will be at the Kentish Town Forum on the 22nd of July. If you're interested, get online, get yourself some tickets. Coming up still, I've got music from Katy Perry, Wham and Paula Abdul. But first, We Are Young by Fun, and that's followed by JP Cooper.
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And that was Wham and A Ray of Sunshine. I think it's a song that probably doesn't get played much on the radio these days, but it's from their debut album, which was called Fantastic and released in 1983 as a great summery tune for a summery Saturday evening, and bringing you all the 80s vibes there from Wham, as they usually do. Opposites Attract by Paula Abdul is coming up next.

0: Wild Child there, and Renegade Master from 1995, and before that you had Blue and Fly By Two. What a great song by them, like proper like a nice summer song that is. But they're, I don't know if you've heard it, their most recent album is pretty decent too. So just one song left this hour, and it's a cracker. It is by Bruce Springsteen. Enjoy that, and I'll meet you back here just after 7 p.m. with some more great music. 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

And welcome back to Cabin Fever with me, Vic McBride, helping you to get your evening started. So I hope you've got us cranked up on the radio or your smart speaker for all the neighbours to hear. And if not, why not? Go on, crank that dial up to number 11. Let them all know that you're listening to Cabin and Cabin Fever. Guns N' Roses and Welcome to the Jungle. And with temperatures we've had this past week, it actually feels like a jungle here in Herne Bay. It has been sweltering. But you know what? I'm not complaining about it at all, because you never know, tomorrow it could be raining. Suzanne Vega and Tom's Diner is next, a song written by her in the early 80s, and it was initially her second song released in 1987 after the brilliant song Luca. However, made big by electronic music producers DNA in 1990, where it got to number 2 in our charts. That's followed by James and Laid.

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0: Feel This Moment by Pitbull and Christina Aguilera. I hate it when songs just finish dead suddenly like that. Really throws you off. Anyway, you're listening to Cabin Fever on this fine Saturday evening. Welcome if you've just joined us. We are having a party here, so bring your friends and let your hair down. Clinking of glasses, just imagine that. Jennifer Lopez is next, and that's followed by Blue Cantrell and Sean Paul with Breathe.
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Sheila B. Devotion and Spacer. Now, if you're wondering who Sheila is, and I was when I saw that song and heard it for the first time, she is actually a French singer who had solo success in the 60s and 70s and then formed the disco act Sheila B. Devotion. It's got various different connotations to the name. Spacer was a hit in 1979 when she teamed up with Nile Rodgers and Chic. That Nile Rodgers, I tell you, he knows to pick a song, doesn't he? He's very good at it. And this song was sampled in 2000 by Swedish pop group Alcazar on their hit Crying at the Discotheque. You know what? We've got that on the library here at Cabin as well, so I'm going to play that another time for you. Anyway, moving on, George and Aretha are up next with I Knew You Were Waiting For Me.

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Did she say?

0: Ricky Martin and Living La Vida Loca. And before that, you heard Jason Derulo and What You Say. And before him, you had Leo Sayer and Thunder in My Heart. I am racking up the tunes tonight for you. I hope you're grateful, and I am getting you ready for your night out after the show, which finishes at 8 o'clock. Don't go anywhere before then, though, because I've still got music coming up for you. Coming up, I've got Rudimental featuring John Newman and Phil the Love.
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0: Dua Lipa and Houdini there. What a tune that is. That wouldn't be a show without Dua Lipa, one of her massive songs. Anyway, that's it from me and Cabin Fever this week. I hope you've all had a great time and have been dancing along to the songs. I hope you've had a great evening, whatever you decide to do afterwards. I'll see you back on my usual spot on Friday afternoon from about 1 p.m. But I'll leave you with these two songs from NSYNC and Nicki Minaj. Have a fabulous night, everybody. Stay safe, stay hydrated. You know it's hot out there.
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1: Football star Raheem Sterling has been arrested on suspicion of driving whilst unfit through drugs. The former Liverpool and Man City forward was arrested on Thursday morning by Hampshire Constabulary. No other vehicles were involved and no injuries were reported. Scotland have been in friendly action against Curaçao this afternoon. Despite the 4-1 result, manager Steve Clarke doesn't believe it was the ideal World Cup preparation.
2: I think, you never know, because it's obviously nice to win any international game, but I think it would have been better if it stayed 11v11, and then we'd have been asked more questions about could we find the spaces on the pitch, could we create the chances that we created against 10 men against 11. That would have been a better exercise for us.
1: Ed and David Miliband have paid tribute to their remarkable mother after her death. Marion Kozak, who was a Holocaust survivor and left-wing campaigner, passed away today at the age of 91. And singer Charlie XCX took to Instagram to hint at playing new music tonight at a DJ set in London. That's the latest from Radio News Hub. I'm Johnny Holmes.
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1: Further outbreaks of rain will move across the north and the west of the UK, but it will remain largely dry in the southeast. Mild for all, with lows of 13 degrees.
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great uplifting song to get 2006 underway. You Came Into My Life, Amaya, featuring Fiona Holt. 2006 being the first of our two featured years this time around, our 2 years, 28 years apart. 2006 in this first half hour, and then in the second half hour, we'll get into 1978 and check out some of the dance and disco from that year. The next song we're going to play you features Timbaland on backing vocals, whilst Justin Timberlake is also in there with his voice distorted. The instrumentation used in the song includes a pounding bass beat, electronic chords, and drum machine sounds. That's right, we're talking about Sexy Back. It was Justin Timberlake's first number one single as a solo artist on the Billboard Hot 100, and his first single to reach number one here in the UK. In Australia, the track was his second number one single. The song won a Grammy Award for the best dance recording at the 2007 ceremony. It also won Justin the People's Choice Award for Favourite R&B Song and Male Artist of the Year at the 2007 ceremony.

Deja Vu, Beyoncé featuring Jay-Z, who also helped to write the song. The song's title and its lyrics refer to a woman being constantly reminded of a past lover. We're exploring the background to the dance and disco songs you love and finding out a bit more about the people who made the music. We're in our first featured year of 2006 at the moment, with the Scissor Sisters next to play, I Don't Feel Like Dancing. The song was released in August

0: Let's go!
1: Why? Rock this party. In brackets, everybody dance now. French DJ and record producer Bob Sinclair. The song was co-produced by regular partner Cutie B and features Dollar Man, Big Ali and Makeda on vocals. The song uses samples of the 1990s hit Gonna Make You Sweat, in brackets Everybody Dance Now, by CNC Music Factory, and it was released as the third major single off Bob's Western Dream album on the 21st of August 2006. It ultimately became Bob's most popular single here in the UK, peaking at number 3. It did even better in Belgium, where it got to number 1. We're almost finished with 2006. One more song to play you, and then we'll be turning the clock back a further 28 years and going back to 1978. Our last offering from 2006 comes from Christina Aguilera, Ain't No Other Man. It's basically a funk song which incorporates elements from soul music, blues and jazz music. Lyrically, the song talks about finding a true love, and it was inspired by Christina's former husband, Jordan Bratman.

Christina Aguilera. She got to number two with that, Ain't No Other Man. And that just about wraps up 2006. Our journey takes us back a further 28 years now to 1978. Patrick Duvet to get 1978 underway. Got a feeling. Patrick wrote the song together with Victor Wills and Jacques Morali. Jacques was also involved with the production, along with Honore Bololo. Massive dance song at the time. Can't understand why it only got to number 30.

My Man Is On His Way. Retta Young, American singer best known for her massive 1975 disco hit Sending Out an SOS, which surprisingly only made number 28 here in the UK, but that was higher than it got in the States. As for the song My Man Is On His Way, which we've just heard, although a great dance song, I don't believe it charted. Surprising, but I guess that's the way the cookie crumbles sometimes. Retta started out in the early 1970s as a member of the vocal group Devotion and eventually went solo in the mid to late 1970s. It's the perfect mix if you've grown up loving dance and disco. A year of classic disco favourites right now from 1978, and this follows the year of more recent dance floor hits and anthems from 2006 that we did in the first half hour. Up next, a 1978 single written by Jeff Calvert and Max West of Typically Tropical, and the song was performed by Sarah Brightman and the dance troupe Hot Gossip. It was the debut single for 18-year-old Sarah, and it reached number 6 here in the UK. The song is remembered for its catchy disco style, which capitalised on the popularity of space-themed films like Star Wars and Close Encounters of the Third Kind, all doing the rounds in 1978. The lyrics reference these films and contribute to the song's playful and whimsical nature. It could only be one song. I lost my heart to a starship.

Yo Jays, Used to Be My Girl, released from their 1978 album So Full of Love. It became a crossover hit, spending 5 weeks at number one on the R&B singles chart in the States, and also peaked at number four on the Billboard Hot 100 singles chart. Here in the UK, it made number 12. We're exploring the background to the dance and disco songs you love, finding out a bit more about the people who made the music. High Tension next from 1978, British Hustle. They were a British band based in northwest London and were pioneers of Brit funk. The original lineup was quite extensive. Paul Phillips on guitar, Jeff Gushard, percussionist and vocalist, David Joseph on keyboards and lead vocals, Paul McLean, lead guitar and vocals, Ken Joseph was a bass player, Patrick McLean, he was a saxophonist and vocalist, David Reed and Papa Minsar, they were both drummers. And then there was Leroy Williams. The band originally performed as Hot Wax, but due to illegal technicality, they changed the name of the band to High Tension in 1977. This got to number 8.

love, Linda Cheryl Smith, known better by her professional name, Cheryl Lynn. She's an African-American disco and R&B soul singer, known best for her 1978 massive dance hit, Got To Be Real. Many people forget the follow-up, though. We've just heard it, Star Love. And what we heard was the original 12-inch version of that great song, also released in 1978, the second of our two featured years this hour. And that virtually wraps things up for 1978. Our last song comes from Casey and the Sunshine Band, Boogie Shoes. Taken from their 1975 triple platinum self-titled album, Casey and the Sunshine Band, Boogie Shoes was one of those many dance songs that appeared on the movie soundtrack, this Saturday Night Fever. I'm Paul James. I'll catch

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1: Arsenal narrowly missed out on a first Champions League title as they slipped to an agonising defeat to PSG on penalties. The Premier League champions got the perfect start as Kai Havertz scored an early opener, but PSG was soon level as Ousmane Dembele scored from the spot. In the end, the two sides could only be separated by a dreaded penalty shootout, and defender Gabriel smashed his decisive spot kick over the bar. A new AI partnership with France could benefit millions of women. Researchers based in the UK will use AI to study under-researched conditions and emerging viruses. Emma Cox, CEO of Endometriosis UK, says there is a need for women's suffering to be heard.
2: One of the real issues is the symptoms just not being recognised or not being believed. And so we do know that unfortunately a lot of people have to go and see healthcare practitioners multiple times before anybody takes them seriously. Some people even get told that the symptoms like painful periods and chronic pain are in their head.
1: It has emerged that palace officials knew about Andrew Windsor sharing confidential information. A Thames Valley police investigation found that in 2020, a senior officer in the royal household was given an archive of over 30,000 emails detailing the former prince's controversial financial dealings. Sir Ian McKellen has launched a march against the criminalisation of LGBTQ plus people in Commonwealth countries. The actor joined protesters in central London to highlight laws in 29 Commonwealth countries where same-sex relationships remain illegal. In six of those countries, LGBTQ plus people face life imprisonment, while Uganda and Nigeria still carry the death penalty. And Scotland have been in friendly action with a 4-1 win against Curaçao. Despite the result, manager Steve Clark says Curaçao were the better team.
3: I think the scoreline's a poor reflection on Curaçao. Thought they were good in the game. 11-11, they were the better team.
1: That's the latest. From Radio News Hub, I'm Johnny Holmes.
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1: Cloudy across the north with outbreaks of rain. Clear spells elsewhere in the UK, but turning cloudier in the west. Lows of 12 degrees.
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0: The Steve Bishop Show is ready to depart. Stand clear of the doors, please.
1: It was a German adaptation of Heidi, shown on the BBC in the late 70s. You probably remember the theme more than the actual programme itself, which accounts for a lot of TV stuff, really.

I have waiting for you such a plethora of birthday filers. There's Bob Dylan, Paul Weller, Stevie Nicks, Cilla Black, Gladys Knight, Francis Rossi and Gary Brooker. A 1975 US number one that just eked its way into our top 40 that year, to Stupor Shapaldi. The Godmother of Soul has her only 90s hit in Britain played and stalled at 1967 and 1983. Will that do you? And lots of good stuff like this.

Well, it must have taken a heck of a song to have stopped that from getting to number one. And it was. It was May 1983, Heaven 17 at 2 with Temptation, Spandau Ballet at number one then with True, see? And before that, May 1967 at 2, Mamas and the Papas, dedicated to the one I love, kept from the number one position by the Tremolos that particular week. And Silence is Golden. There you go, that makes up this week's Stalled at 2. You want a birthday file? You've got one coming right after this from The Fortunes with a song that was co-written by Lindsay DePaul and some fella called Ron Roker. It's a storm in a teacup. Somebody say tea.

0: the question is he still wearing that red leather codpiece at 70 years of age?
1: I hope he's washed it.
0: There's a thought. Hope you're not eating. Happy birthday, Larry Blackmon. Born in New York, 24th of May 1956, lead singer and founder of the funk R&B band Cameo. He's also been a backing vocalist for Cyndi Lauper and Ry Cooda as well. One of my faves of theirs, Candy, number 27, 2 weeks, November into December 1986. Shares a birthday with Bob Dylan, who was born Robert Zimmerman in Minnesota, 1941, 24th of May. Iconic singer-songwriter with over 40 LPs to his name. In a 60-year-plus career, he's been influential in popular music and culture since his first release way back in 1964. And being a travelling Wilbury as well brought him even more success. 13 top 30 hits in the UK, including this one, Watching the River Flow, number 24 for 2 weeks in August 1971.

0: have it. Oh!
1: Bit of guitar feedback as well. Happy birthday, Paul Weller, born John Weller in Woking, Surrey, 25th of May 1958. Guitar playing modfather and singer-songwriter who fronted The Jam from 76 to 83, The Style Council from 83 to 89, and has been solo since. It was back to August 1977 for that number 13 hit there from The Jam. That was All Around the World. Donnie Elbert's born in New Orleans, 25th of May 1936. He died back in 1989 now. A soul singer with a powerful falsetto voice, who had three top 30 hits in the early 70s and did a pretty good cover of Where Did Our Love Go, number 8 for 2 weeks, January into February 1972.

Marion Gold, who was born at Hartwig Sherborne, 26th of May, 1954, in Erfurt, Germany. Singer-songwriter with a tenor multi-octave vocal range. She was lead singer of German synth-pop group Alphaville. Big in Japan was their big pan-European hit, and here it got to number 8 in September 1984. Ray Ennis, born in Liverpool, 26th of May 1940, vocalist and lead guitarist with Merseybeat band The Swinging Blue Jeans, who had 5 top 40 hits in the mid-60s. This was their last charting single. The Burt Bacharach and Hal David song, Don't Make Me Over, they took it to number 31 in February 1966.

Stevie Nicks. Couldn't be anybody else, really, could it? Born Stephanie Lynn Nicks, Phoenix, Arizona, 26th of May, 1948. Happy birthday to her. Collaborated with Lindsay Buckingham in the early 70s, and then they both joined a rejuvenated, or reincarnated, really, Fleetwood Mac, with whom she still tours today. She's also charted as a solo artist, and when originally released, I Can't Wait got to just number 54 here in February 1986, but a remix version did get back into the top 50 in 1991. On to the 27th of May, remembering Cilla Black, OBE, born Priscilla White in Liverpool, 1943. She died 11 years ago now. 21 UK hit singles for the former cloakroom attendant at Liverpool's Cavern Club, and who went on to become a TV host and front two of ITV's most popular and long-running entertainment shows, Surprise, Surprise and Blind Date. Strange but true. Back to 1964 for this number 7 hit, August into September. It's For You.

0: me, it's for you. It's for
1: you. You know, Susie Sue also has a birth date of the 27th of May, born Susan Ballion in Southwark, London, 1957. A one-time Sex Pistols groupie who sang with her group The Banshees. She was also in The Creatures and recorded as a solo artist as well. This is Christine, number 22 in June 1980.

version did better in our charts than the Buzzcocks' original version did. I'm sure Pete Shelley was very thankful for the royalty checks. Happy birthday, Roland Gift, born in Birmingham, 28th of May 1961, an actor who was in the films Sammy and Rosie Get Laid and Scandal in the 80s. And as a singer, he fronted Fine Young Cannibals. Ever Fallen in Love got to number 9 in April 1987. Gladys Knight, born in Atlanta, 28th of May 1944, which makes her 82. Yes, it does, yeah. She is the Empress of Soul, a renowned vocalist with her backing group, The Pips, made up of her brothers and cousins on Motown and then Buddha Records from the mid-60s to the late 80s. She has 7 Grammys and acted in films and TV roles as well. This is Take Me in Your Arms and Love Me, number 13 in July in 1967.

That's one of the 340 songs in my top 10 favourite songs of the 80s. That one. Steve Strange, who was born Stephen Harrington, Caerphilly in Wales on the 28th of May 1959, sadly died in 2015. Former nightclub host and promoter who went on to front new wave synth pop group Visage and subsequently became one of the most influential figures behind the new romantic movement of the early 80s. The Fantastic Mind of a Toilette got to number 13, March into April 1981. Back to the 60s again now. John Fogerty, born in Berkeley, California, 1945, 28th of May, founder, lead singer and guitarist with Creedence Clearwater Revival, writing many of their hits, and also Status Quo's anthemic Rocking All Over the World. Bit of Proud Mary? Why not? It's got to number 8 in July.

0: talking of status quo, you see, we don't just throw this show together, you know, although it does sound like it. Happy birthday, Francis Rossi, born in Forest Hill in southeast London, 29th of May 1949. Co-founder, lead singer, lead guitarist and writer of many songs for Status Quo. He and his group opened the Live Aid concert at Wembley Stadium in 1985. He was appointed an OBE in 2010 with his longtime Quo partner Rick Parfitt for services to music. He still plays live as well and he's releasing new material. The two of them wrote that one, Liars, a double A-side with Don't Drive My Car, got to number 11 in January 1981. Shares a birthday with the late Gary Brooker, born in Hackney in East London, 29th of May 1945. He died 4 years ago. Pianist, lead singer and founding member of Procol Harum. He also worked with Eric Clapton and Alan Parsons. He was awarded an MBE in 2003 in recognition of his charitable services. I think that Manfred Mann's Earth Band nicked this start for their Davies on the Road again. This is Procol Harum with Quite Rightly So. Only got to number 50 in April 1968.
1: For you whose eyes were open,

was a very silly record, but it was quite catchy as well. Remembering Sir Monty Rock III. That's a bit of a made-up name, isn't it? He was actually born Joseph Montanez Jr. in New York on the 29th of May, 1942. He only died last February, a celebrity hairdresser of outrageous performances on American TV shows in the late 60s and early 70s. Keen on reinventing himself, his mid-70s LP of disco songs led to a couple of singles that proved popular in New York's emerging dance clubs. They were hits both sides of the Atlantic. There was Get Dancing, and he followed it up with that one, I Wanna Dance With You. Got to number six here. Yes, really, number six in May 1975. Moving on quickly, 30th of May, Stephen Tin Tin Duffy, born Birmingham, 1960. Founding member of Duran Duran, but left the band a year before they signed to EMI and made it big. How's your luck, eh? Having gone solo, he cracked the UK charts mid-80s with a top five hit, Kiss Me, and followed it up with this one, Icing on the Cake, number 14 for 2 weeks in June 1985.

Let's also wish a happy birthday to these musicians, whether they're still with us or not. Mick Ronson, pretty sure he left us quite a few years ago, didn't he? Chaz and Dave's Dave Peacock, Kylie Minogue, Patti LaBelle, Neil Finn, he was in Crowded House and Split Ends, Graham Fenton of Matchbox, Prince Buster, and Gladys Houghton. That's strange, you don't hear the name Gladys for decades, do you? And lo and behold, two appear in this week's birthday file. Gladys Houghton, born in Florida, 1945 on the 30th of May, and she died back in 2011. Founder and lead singer of the popular Motown all-female vocal group The Marvelettes, When You're Young and In Love was their only UK hit, but had so many more stateside, like Playboy. This is a US number 7 in 1962, and a Steve Bishop oldies after this.

only taken me a while to get around to playing that. And the reason being is over here in the corner of my studio, I've got this little pile of records and CDs there. I think, oh, I must play that. And as the weeks go on, I keep adding to it. And that's sort of like been stuck at the bottom for ages. Hamilton, Joe Frank and Reynolds. Not a solicitors, but an LA soft rock trio of the 70s. Dan Hamilton, Joe Frank Carollo and Tommy Reynolds, guitarist and lead vocalist, bassist and multi-instrumentalists respectively. They had been in 60s band The T-Bones and released 4 albums and 9 singles in America during the early 70s. Fallen in Love was the title track to their 3rd album, by which time Reynolds had actually left the group. The single went to number 1 in the States and even crossed over here at number 33 for 2 weeks, September into October 1975. The band disbanded for good in 1980. Hamilton continued to write and publish songs, including film themes, but died in 1994. He was only 48. Steve Bishop-Oldie this week. That was Hamilton, Joe Frank and Reynolds and Fallen in Love.

Elts with his little genie and Medicine Head, Rising Sun. 90s record time, and well, you'll know who this is. In fact, I mentioned her very name 20

Well, I may have heartlessly left her out of the birthday file, so I did the next best thing. Made Patti LaBelle my 90s track. The godmother of soul, she was a regular in the American charts from the early 70s and for the next five decades. Known here for her group LaBelle and their hit Lady Marmalade, and also for her mid-80s duet with Michael McDonald, On My Own. The Right Kind of Lover came from her 12th solo studio album, Gems, and despite it also appearing in Eddie Murphy's Beverly Hills Cops 3 soundtrack, it was a disappointing Billboard Hot 100, number 61, and here only her only hit in the 90s, a number 50, August into September 1994. But it's reasonably inoffensive and radio-friendly, so I played it. This week's Nice from the 90s, that was Patti LaBelle and The Right Kind of Lover. No.

0: Peter and Gordon, Nobody I Know. oldrecordclub@hotmail.co.uk if you want to get in touch with the emails, and just look me up as well. Steve Bishop, Old Record Club on Facebook. Adam Faith concluding things for this week. I'll see you same time, same place next week. Till then, ta-da.
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1: Arsenal narrowly missed out on a first Champions League title as they slipped to an agonising defeat to PSG on penalties. The Premier League champions got the perfect start as Kai Havertz scored an early opener, but PSG was soon level as Ousmane Dembele scored from the spot. In the end, the two sides could only be separated by a dreaded penalty shootout, and defender Gabriel smashed his decisive spot kick over the bar. A new AI partnership with France could benefit millions of women. Researchers based in the UK will use AI to study under-researched conditions and emerging viruses. Emma Cox, CEO of Endometriosis UK, says there is a need for women's suffering to be heard.
2: One of the real issues is the symptoms just not being recognised or not being believed. And so if somebody, we do know that unfortunately a lot of people have to go and see healthcare practitioners multiple times before anybody takes them seriously. Some people even get told that the symptoms like painful periods and chronic pain are in their head.
1: It has emerged that palace officials knew about Andrew Windsor sharing confidential information. A Thames Valley police investigation found that in 2020, a senior officer in the royal household was given an archive of over 30,000 emails detailing the former prince's controversial financial dealings. Sir Ian McKellen has launched a march against the criminalisation of LGBTQ plus people in Commonwealth countries. The actor joined protesters in central London to highlight laws in 29 Commonwealth countries where same-sex relationships remain illegal. In six of those countries, LGBTQ plus people face life imprisonment, while Uganda and Nigeria still carry the death penalty. And Scotland have been in friendly action with a 4-1 win against Curaçao. Despite the result, manager Steve Clarke says Curaçao were the better team.
3: I think the scoreline is a poor reflection on Curaçao. Thought they were good in the game. 11-11, they were the better team.
1: That's the latest. From Radio News Hub, I'm Johnny Holmes.
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1: Cloudy across the north with outbreaks of rain. Clear spells elsewhere in the UK, but turning cloudier in the west. Lows of 12 degrees.
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That album features some of Leonard's most celebrated songs from the Songs of Leonard Cohen from 67. That's Suzanne. Now, if you need to evaporate all that angst, I have a place for you where the chilled vibes will do just that. Step right this way, through a portal, across a border, into an eclectic mix of laid-back tracks across time and genres. It's The Mellow Show.

There's something from Clapton's second studio album that, well, it marks his return to recording after recovering from a 3-year addiction. I refer, of course, to 461 Ocean Boulevard. That was Ocean Colour Scene, by the way, from Moseley Shoals, I Want to Stay Alive with You, and the Jamestown Revival from San Isabel. And something that you know.

was Yvonne Elliman. And Eric Clapton, of course, from his 461 Ocean Boulevard album, and Get Ready. This is The Mellow Show with Gary. Here's something now from Patti Smith. I do like this. It's called Drive.

0: Takes me back to my clubbing days. I say clubbing days, I was never really into that scene. I was kind of forced to go with my mates every now and again. Do you remember that lot, Light of the World? They were forerunners of the late 70s, early 80s British jazz funk movement. That's a track from their Round Trip album, Light of the World and London Town. Fleetwood Mac in the middle, and the B-side to the Green Man Alishi, World in Harmony. I don't think that was ever on an album, to my knowledge. And Patti Smith from her album Drive. Patti Smith spelt S-M-Y-T-H, as opposed to S-M-I-T-H. That Patti Smith, the one we heard, is from New York, and the other one is from Chicago, so completely different people. But yeah, she's the one married to John McEnroe. This is The Mellow Show. Stay right there, because Dusty is on the way.
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Martha Reeves, Percy Sledge, the Atlanta Rhythm Section, and more. They've all covered that one, but that's Dusty's take of Spooky. And I think it's my favourite version. But then, you know, I'm going to say that because I'm a bit of a Dusty Springfield fan, as I'm sure you've worked out by now if you're a regular.

It's a song about lovers and forgiveness. Bob Dylan from his Blood on the Tracks album, and You're a Big Girl Now. Robert Plant, Charlie Patton Highway from Digging Deep, and I suppose you could describe that album as a career-spanning collection. There we are. That sounds good, doesn't it? That'll do.

It's your chance every week to escape reality with The Mellow Show, and I think we're doing it with the Steel's young band Ocean Girl from Long May You Run, Everything But The Girl from Amplified Heart, I Don't Understand Anything, and from his eponymous album Mark Cohn, and A Perfect Love. Let's check in now. Let's roll with Water Trout and the title to Ordinary Madness.

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even though the tempo is a little bit up, the overall vibe is mellow, so I think we can just about get away with it. It's John Martin, and come on, he's fairly mellow at the best of times. This is from Heaven and Earth. Tori Amos from Little Earthquakes, Tear in Your Hand, and Rod from his Atlantic Crossing album, and Sailing. By the way, if you want to check in with the Mellow Show Facebook page, if you're into social media and that kind of thing, or as I call it, social media, then go check the Mellow Show. It's under the Mellow Show on Facebook. And whilst you're at it, feel free to have a look around and give it a little like. It tells you when and where Mellow plays out around this crazy planet.

Fancy some psychedelic rock, man, from LA? Stay there, stay right there. I think I can help you out next. John Martin from Heaven and Earth could have told you before I met you.

You certainly get a mixture on the Mellow Show, don't you? Come on, come on, you have to give me that one, don't you? We went from the West Coast pop art experimental band to Otis Redding to Wolf Alice. So, yeah, the West Coast pop art experimental band from 68, As the World Rises and Falls, From a Child's Guide to Good and Evil. Otis Redding, You Left the Water Running from the Otis Redding Story, which was a compilation album, and from Visions of Life, Wolf Alice, and After the Zero Hour.

0: The album Company of Strangers, the track Where I Belong, the band Bad Company, the year 1995. The interesting thing about that is it's the first Bad Company album to feature their new lead singer at the time, Robert Hart, Bad Company. Now, if you like the Cars song Drive, you're going to love the next take. Trust me on that one.
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It's a track from Snowy's comeback album in 2005, and that really is, well, a masterclass in how you do blues rock. Snowy White and the White Flames from The Way It Is and Falling, and Barton Stanley David from the Blue for East Broadway album and Drive. That was incredibly moving, I think.

That's very moving. That's one word you could use with that, I suppose. Gretchen Peters from her self-titled album, Picasso and Me. Los Lobos from The Town and the City and The Town. And Daniel Spalaniak, Dear Love of Mine, from his album Back Home. Right, should we do some Gil Scott-Heron now, yeah? Tell you what, let's do some Gil Scott-Heron. It's a plan.

It's about optimism, it's about joy, and it's about happiness. Gil Scott-Heron from Pieces of a Man, and I think I'll call it morning. That's it, I'm done. My work here is complete. Let's cross the border, step through that portal and go back to reality with a little help from Floyd from The Division Bell. This is Poles Apart. Thank you for choosing to hang out with The Mellow Show. And I'll see you right here, yeah? Same place, same time next week.

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1: Arsenal narrowly missed out on a first Champions League title as they slipped to an agonising defeat to PSG on penalties. The Premier League champions got the